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3: 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It's

I'm Big Al Weekly, and once again, this is the Big Al and Sandy Radio Show. We've got some other brand new releases we're going to let everybody take a listen to. Plus, we're going to do a little bit of country music history, bluegrass history as well. We're going to begin with Ashley Graham and Appalachian Highway and her single Pinewood Prison. It's on the Roots chart right now, and it's a great little song. It was written by Brink Brinkman and Paula Breedlove. So let's bring Ashley Graham up to begin this portion of the Big Al and Sandy Radio Show.

Michael Cleveland and his band Flamekeeper, and that is from the album that is called Leaving Town, and the song I'm Feeling for You. And then we had Blue Highway from the Game album, and the song that Sean Lane was singing, All the Things You Do. And we started everything off there with Ashley Graham and Appalachian Highway and her latest song, which is on the Roots charts, Pinewood Prison. Daniel Grindstaff and the Uptown Troubadours. On his new album, he recorded the Gatlin Brothers tune called Denver. That has been the number one song on the Roots Report for the past couple of weeks, so I figured we'd better bring Daniel Grindstaff in here and let him sing one, or let him play the banjo and have his band sing one. But here's Daniel Grindstaff and the Uptown Troubadours on the Big Al and Sandy Radio Show.

Daniel Grindstaff and the Uptown Troubadours and his song Denver, and it's from his latest album. Marty Falley has the number one album on the Roots Report chart. Matter of fact, it's been number one for 8 consecutive weeks, and there's a lot of great songs on that album, Song of the Holler. I'm going to play one here that I haven't played, and it's called Portal 31. And I'll tell you what that is about. You know, coal mining or any kind of mining the earth, and you're down in there 3 or 4 miles underground, is probably one of the hardest and one of the most dangerous jobs you could ever want to have. And that's what this song is about. Now, Portal 31 is set at the historic Portal 31 coal mine in Lynch in Harlan County, Kentucky, Eastern Kentucky, one of the most significant coal mining communities in Appalachian history. The song honors the miners whose strength, sacrifice, and perseverance fueled generations of families while helping power the nation. Long after the mines fell silent, their legacy remains etched into the mountains, reminding us that the true wealth of Appalachia has always been its people. And that is just a little footnote there from Marty Falley. So let's take a listen to the song Portal 31 from the number one album on the Roots chart, Song of the Holler. Here is Marty Falley.

back home once more, I'm southbound. Listen to the engine rattling roar, taking me back home once more, I'm southbound. Oh, let's take it home, boys.

Wilson Banjo Company, Pinecastle Recording Artist, and the song Burn Down the Fields. That's their latest single. And then we had Jim Hurst right before them with his recording of Southbound, of course, Marty Fowley, and Portal 31. Christy Cox, she is a native of Australia. She makes her home in Nashville. She's a Billy Blue recording artist, and she just released her new album. It's called Winds of Change. So let's play one of the songs from that album. This here is called Live and Kickin' right here on the Big Al and Sandy Radio Show.

Christy Cox, Billy Blue recording artist, and the song Alive and Kicking from her new album. Well, October the 12th, Columbus Day, or Indigenous Peoples Day. Let's play something here that was recorded back in 1973 at the boarding house there in California. Of course, the album, which is infamous, is Old and In the Way. Peter Rowan recorded the song that's called Land of the Navajo. So we'll remember Columbus Day, and here is Peter Rowan and Jerry Garcia and David Grisman, and here they are. Here's Land of the Navajo right here on the Big Al and Sandy Radio Show.

That is Matt Wallace, and that is from his album Close the Door Lightly, and the Steve Warner song called Midnight Fire. And then we heard from Missy Warner, the Missy Warner Band, and she went and recorded Drifting and Dreaming, which was a title track or a movie track back in the 70s. And if you look that up, Drifting and Dreaming, it'll tell you all about it. Merle Haggard, everybody knows that name because he is an absolute legend. Back in October of 1970, Merle Haggard was number one on the country charts, on the album chart, with The Fightin' Side of Me. So I thought we would remember that great man. Here's Mr. Merle Haggard and The Fightin' Side of Me, number one in the month of October of 1970.

Bronwyn, Keith Hines, and Johnny Ray. It's on the Roots chart in the traditional charts. And then we had Olivia Joe with her single, Train to Nowhere. And then, of course, a little bit of Merle Haggard here on the Big Al and Sandy Radio Show. Dave Peterson in 1946, new single called Lost Highway. And he has got country music star Vince Gill on this cut with him. So let's take a listen to Dave Peterson in 1946.

To finish us up, that's a little bit of Down River Collective and their latest single called The Fool, right here on the Big Al and Sandy Radio Show. Appreciate everybody hanging out and letting me be a part of your day. So if you would like to know more about us, all you need to do is go to our website, BigAlWeekly.com, or our Facebook page, The Big Al and Sandy Radio Show. Friends, take care. God bless you. Remember, the day is there. All you have to do is make it. It is certainly your choice. And I hope that each and every one of you have yourselves a great week.

0: Hey, bluegrass fans, if you're looking for some great bluegrass, do I have some great news for you. Billy String's on the way this week, along with Andy Leftwich, Shannon Slaughter, the Graskals, Buddy Melton, Rhonda Vincent, and many, many more. Hi, I'm Terry Hurd, your host of Into the Blue, and we love the best in bluegrass. That's why we do this. I hope you'll join me right here this week. That's Into the Blue.
1: It's here! From the heart of the Blue Ridge Mountains, where the music runs deep and the stories run even deeper, comes a powerful new novel, Song of the Holler, from acclaimed author K.D. McIntyre, set in the hills of the fictional town of Red Clay in eastern Kentucky. Song of the Holler follows Caleb Marlowe, an aspiring bluegrass artist chasing his big break. But little does he know he's about to get more than he bargained for. Through a series of unexpected circumstances and chilling supernatural events, Caleb uncovers a hidden truth, one meant to stay buried. A truth tied to town local turned bluegrass legend Silas Boone. And the deeper Caleb digs, the more dangerous the truth becomes. Because in the holler, some stories were never meant to be told. And knowing the truth could cost him everything. Inspired by the soul of bluegrass and the legends that live on through song, Song of the Holler is available now at kdmcintyre.com or through Amazon. Get your copy today and discover the story everyone will be talking about. Song of the Holler out now.

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1: A busy weather weekend across the country with heavy rain, flooding concerns, and even some early season snow. In the east, the remnants of Hurricane Isaias continue pushing north, bringing widespread rain from the southeast into the mid-Atlantic and northeast. Flash flooding remains a concern, especially in the southern Appalachians. Out west, moisture from Tropical Storm Rachel is bringing heavy rain to Southern California, Arizona, Nevada, and Utah. Forecasters warn of dangerous flash flooding, particularly in desert communities. Meanwhile, winter makes an appearance in the Rockies with lots of snow across portions of Montana and Wyoming. The central and southern plains remain relatively warm and dry, with temperatures reaching in the 80s in some locations. And that's a look at your national weather forecast. I'm Jim Forbes.

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1: This Movie Star Monday, we visit with James Paxton. He is the son of Bill Paxton. You might remember him from the movie Twisters, the sequel to his dad's movie, Twister. He's got a new film out right now. It's a Western. It looks great. It's called Last Train to Fortune.
0: It's all happening on the Monday edition of the John and Heidi Show.

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She had countless folk songs memorized. She could smell the rain and knew the names of every tree.

It's here! From the heart of the Blue Ridge Mountains, where the music runs deep and the stories run even deeper, comes a powerful new novel, Song of the Holler, from acclaimed author K.D. McIntyre, set in the hills of the fictional town of Red Clay in eastern Kentucky. Song of the Holler follows Caleb Marlowe, an aspiring bluegrass artist chasing his big break, but little does he know he's about to get more than he bargained for. Through a series of unexpected circumstances and chilling supernatural events, Caleb uncovers a hidden truth, one meant to stay buried. A truth tied to town local turned bluegrass legend Silas Boone. And the deeper Caleb digs, the more dangerous the truth becomes. Because in the holler, some stories were never meant to be told. And knowing the truth could cost him everything. Inspired by the soul of bluegrass and the legends that live on through song, Song of the Holler is available now at kdmcintyre.com or through Amazon. Get your copy today and discover the story everyone will be talking about. Song of the Holler out now.

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1: A busy weather weekend across the country with heavy rain, flooding concerns, and even some early season snow. In the east, the remnants of Hurricane Isaias continue pushing north, bringing widespread rain from the southeast into the mid-Atlantic and northeast. Flash flooding remains a concern, especially in the southern Appalachians. Out west, moisture from Tropical Storm Rachel is bringing heavy rain to Southern California, Arizona, Nevada, and Utah. Forecasters warn of dangerous flash flooding, particularly in desert communities. Meanwhile, winter makes an appearance in the Rockies with lots of snow across portions of Montana and Wyoming. The central and southern plains remain relatively warm and dry, with temperatures reaching in the 80s in some locations. And that's a look at your national weather forecast. I'm Jim Forbes.

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1: This Movie Star Monday, we visit with James Paxton. He is the son of Bill Paxton. You might remember him from the movie Twisters, the sequel to his dad's movie Twister. He's got a new film out right now. It's a Western. It looks great. It's called Last Train to Fortune.
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2: 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Thank you so much.

Half Moon is the title of Maggie Rose's fifth album, which the Nashville artist began recording shortly before she gave birth to her first child, a son named Graham, who was born under a full moon, a pink moon to be exact. Now, this album, sonically, is a different phase compared to much of her earlier music, but then again, so much of Maggie Rose's career has hinged on transformation rather than staying in place. She started out country, then she made an EP titled Variety Show that featured different styles throughout. She started leaning more soul and R&B with a trip to Muscle Shoals Fame Studios to record her album Have a Seat. She dipped into a Laurel Canyon folk vibe as well in her Grammy-nominated 2024 collection No One Gets Out Alive, and now she reveals a lavish, velvety sophistication which is on full display throughout, including the title track, which you're hearing now. How many albums and songs have the word moon in the title? It's hard to say because there are so many. My searches never turned up an actual number. Some famous songs and albums come to mind easily enough. Fly Me to the Moon, Man on the Moon, Harvest Moon, Dark Side of the Moon, Pink Moon. Nick Drake's Pink Moon, ironically enough, is as spare as Maggie Rose's Half Moon is splendorous, famously stripping away the band and string sections of Drake's previous records to just him and a guitar or piano, while Half Moon goes all in with an often very grandiose sound. The fact that the inspiration for these two almost polar opposite records is the same points to how much our own point of view determines what our takeaways will be, how much of ourselves we imprint on the full moon in this case. Nick Drake, who suffered from depression, gives us Pink Moon. Maggie Rose, at a joyous high point in her life, gives us Half Moon. Our own perspectives, the places we're all at, those are also a core concept for Half Moon. As Maggie Rose says, the moon is always whole. It's just presented to us in different ways at different times, like all the many aspects of ourselves that we're constantly trying to navigate. I spoke with Maggie Rose at her first Merlefest appearance on April 25th, 2026, when the moon was in its waxing gibbous phase. Maybe that added some energy to the conversation. You tell me. Coming up, Maggie Rose talks with me about making Half Moon, her newfound love of Merlefest, and lifelong love of connecting with live audiences. That and more, as well as more music from Maggie Rose, is straight ahead. I'm Joe Kendrick, welcoming you to our episode on Maggie Rose on Southern Songs and Stories.

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1: Welcome, Megan Rose.
2: Thank you. Thanks for having me, Joe.
1: Thank you for being on WNCW and Southern Songs and Stories here at Merlefest. What's your Merlefest story?
2: I'm going to have my first one created today. I have so many friends who are big music fans, and one of them is Craig Havokhurst. He's a DJ in Nashville, and he said this is the festival that changed his life. And this is like one of the biggest music heads I know. So I'm like, well, that's quite a tagline for the event. So I've been really looking forward to it.
1: Well, I know Craig well.
2: Oh, awesome.
1: He is not wrong.
2: Yeah. I want to ask him exactly more detail about that, but he just texted me about that when he saw that I was going to be here.
1: Very glad to have you at your first Merlefest. But you've got a long history with the Grand Ole Opry, for example, a lot of tie-ins with Merlefest, that sort of core culture, musically at least.
2: Absolutely.
1: With the Opry, and I'm sure you've bumped up against plenty of people that have played here.
2: Yes. And Molly Tuttle was here yesterday. She and I are doing a co-headlining tour together, and of course Old Crow's here tonight, and I've just sung on a new release of theirs, so I mean, lots of buddies. But both Merlefest and the Opry are these long-standing institutions that there's a sanctity about them.
1: Do you have any fondness or favorites from Doc and Merle, any of the Watson songs, or how does that sort of integrate with your musical upbringing?
2: I think I was a bit late to the game. Maybe it's a product of where I grew up, or just the fact that education really began more when I moved to Nashville. But, you know, I love the organic instrumentation, just more of this analog approach and harmonies. And that's something that, you know, I always want to incorporate in my music.
1: What about your podcast, Salute the Songbird? You still doing that?
2: I'm still doing it, not as often. That was a product of the pandemic, and it was an effort for me to stay connected with, you know, my musical community, because I felt like, you know, living in Nashville, any given week I would attend a friend's show or just be backstage, and that collaborative energy I really missed and I craved it. And also just by studying all these careers and digging into the music of these different artists, I felt like it sharpened my tools as a musician. I just felt very connected to the fact that, you know, someone like Melissa Etheridge, who was at this level of establishment you thought had everything figured out, had some of the same struggles that I felt in my career. And there's no shortage of, you know, people that the list is ever growing. But, you know, with touring and bringing it to more of a live format, we're not doing these episodes as frequently, but it's definitely work that I want to continue.
1: Is it fun to be on the other side of the mic? How did you grow? And, you know, had you any experience in that before doing the podcast?
2: I know, I think just having been interviewed so much over the last almost two decades, I know what gets me really excited as the receiver of the questions. And I know being well-researched is something that is really appreciated. So I love the part of my brain that it exercises, and being able to, you know, kind of have this amazing rapport with people who are passionate about what they do. And I might be biased, but I love hearing two artists talk to each other and, you know, maybe ask from a different vantage point about the creative process.
0: The pandemic podcast. How many podcasts and creative pivots did music artists make during the COVID-19 years? Podcasters like myself went with video calls for interviews. Performing artists had to create entirely new avenues of expression, with in-person events being impossible. Interviewing fellow music artists may not be Maggie Rose's primary skill, but she is sharp, insightful, and charming as host of Salute the Songbird, where she interviewed former Southern Songs and Stories artist S.G. Goodman. Interviewing fellow music artists may not be Maggie Rose's primary skill, but she is sharp, insightful, and charming as host of Salute the Songbird, where she interviewed former Southern Songs and Stories guest S.G. Goodman, as well as Molly Tuttle. One of the highlights of my career at my former station WNCW was bringing Molly Tuttle into our studio for a live performance in the fall of 2025. Maggie Rose has been touring with Molly Tuttle and other notable Americana stars this summer, and she tells us more about that when we continue our conversation, which gives you insight into her collaborative nature. Whereas many artists might talk about opening for an artist like Chris Stapleton in terms of how it marks their own career ascent, and no doubt that her career is on the way up, Maggie Rose, however, talks about it more from a standpoint of being excited about the creative synergy and camaraderie that comes with playing the same stage. Many music artists work best alone and find co-writing a chore or a bore or just practically impossible. Not so Maggie Rose. Whereas artists who are self-contained might resent sharing the limelight on stage or on record with others or simply not have that tool in their box, Maggie Rose has a long history of playing well with others. Singing on a track with Big Boy from Outkast, she rewrote Old MacDonald Had a Farm with Liz Rose. Her album No One Gets Out Alive features contributions from Sonny Sweeney and Sadler Vaden. Her songs on Half Moon bear the indelible imprint of her producers, Lawrence Rothman and Daniel Tashian. One of the co-writes for Half Moon features the return of Natalie Hemby to Maggie's orbit and gives us a glimpse at a phase she's been hinting at but not fully revealing, perhaps, until now. The modern pop ballad. Natalie Hemby, who has worked with Maggie Rose many times, returns here with a song that the two wrote along with producers Daniel Tashian and Lawrence Rothman. Hemby, in addition to her own solo work, has written songs for the likes of Miranda Lambert, Little Big Town, and Toby Keith, and is a member of the all-star quartet The Highwaymen with Brandi Carlile, Maren Morris, and Amanda Shires. This is a bit of Hiding in Plain Sight, a song inspired by a well-intentioned but backhanded compliment that Maggie Rose received when she was called one of Nashville's best-kept secrets.

0: There's that moon again, showing up in the lyrics to Hiding in Plain Sight. This time, less a reflection of our own situations than a partial refuge for a sad one. Getting back to our definitely not sad conversation at Merlefest, I asked Maggie Rose if that day was it for her or if she would get to stay. Here's Maggie Rose.
1: Sadly, I'm gone after today. I go back to Nashville, but it's such an amazing family environment just, you know, on the ride over here. We brought our one-year-old son, so I'm going to initiate him into this culture early. He's been to the Grand Ole Opry many times, and I love that we're both having our first Merlefest together, but yeah. Perhaps we can make this an annual tradition for him.
2: Well, that would be great.
1: Yeah.
2: Let's do that.
1: And maybe he'll pick up the banjo or mandolin or something. We can start a family band.
2: That's one of the strengths of this culture is that there's a lot of that.
1: Yes.
2: And the kids are coming up and they're 4 years old and they've got an instrument in their hand.
1: Yeah, he has a couple instruments already. We're still working on him just walking, and then we'll get to that. But no, I'm friends with Allison Brown, who's one of the finest banjo players, and she's already got her sights on him. About she gave him a banjo onesie when he was a couple months old. So yeah, she's probably determined to bring him over to the dark side.
2: You've seen a little bit of everything, mm-hmm. at performing at venues, festivals, cruises, other countries. What is, you know, like, is there any parallel to what we've got going on with Merlefest? So this one, you know, it's like a giant fundraiser that's a nonprofit festival on a college campus. So it's kind of hard to replicate and say, okay, maybe there's this other event that's a lot like it. I kind of think not, but...
1: Can you educate me more on that?
2: So this began as a tribute to Doc's late son, Merle, mm-hmm. when Merle died tragically, as a way of Doc to grieve and to come back with friends and not give up on music. Mm-hmm. He had considered retiring completely at that point.
1: But yeah.
2: 6 months later, or thereabouts, they had the first Merlefest, and it was a more or less organic impromptu kind of, you know, inspired mm-hmm. mini festival where they raised money to build a garden on the campus here at Wilkes, which would be in memory of Merle. Mm-hmm. And then it just kept going and became an annual, a bigger and bigger thing until they build this all out. And it's the giant fundraiser, not only for the college, but for all of the civic organizations, all of the Boy Scouts, all of the Kiwanis, all of these people that are here selling food, mm-hmm. or they've got their vending or something like that. This is like an economic engine for a large portion of the state.
1: Awesome.
2: Like more than just what you see on these grounds.
1: But right.
2: It's kind of an amazing thing because you get this extremely, you know, like rich tradition and a lot of family atmosphere, but it's huge too. There's going to be 80,000 people here this weekend.
1: That's what I heard, that cumulatively that's the attendance. Yeah, and we saw the Boy Scouts barbecue tent. It's at 32 years here at Merlefest. I mean, the community is strong. I mean, that's apparent just from being here for only a few moments. Which, you know, you asked about my connection to music and how it's taken me all over the world, and really it is just about community and the human connection. And you know, not to get dystopian, but you think about things like artificial intelligence and these new technology tools that are kind of creeping in, and days like today make me very hopeful that, like, there's no replacing that live needing to be present to enjoy what everyone has to offer. You know, seeing families, such high numbers of families in attendance, and the fact that the music is the propeller for that connection. That's what I find no matter where I go and what stage, like, I'm on.
2: Are there any other festivals or any other things that might have that kind of vibe somewhere that you come across?
1: Yeah, absolutely. I mean, I love Bonnaroo is amazing, and it's in my home state of Tennessee. And I've gotten to play with Old Crow. My first experience at Bonnaroo was a stage that sadly they don't have anymore, and I really think that's a mistake. It was called Goo at the Roo, Grand Ole Opry at Bonnaroo. And it was cool to be on the stage with the Opry kind of set up the MC, and then look out and see a bunch of hippies in the crowd and people on each other's shoulders. I was like, this all belongs together. This is a microcosm of how, you know, no matter what you look like or where you might expect to see someone, we can all work it together.
2: That's good.
1: But yeah, I mean, I do think festivals are wonderful in the sense that the crowd is typically open-minded. They are going there because they're familiar with an artist, but they're really open to discovery. And that's why, you know, I love participating in festivals if we can, because I'm probably going to get in front of a lot of people who've never heard my music before today.
0: Leaving you with the closing track from Half Moon, This Life, a song that Maggie Rose describes as a reckoning with how many other ways life could have unfolded, and an awestruck acknowledgement of where she landed. She says it's also one of the biggest swings she and her producers took on the album. Maggie Rose is swinging and hitting time and time again on Half Moon, and in addition to her high-profile summer tour, she also opened up the 52nd season of Austin City Limits recently. That's all for now. Thanks for listening. 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
2: A busy weather weekend across the country with heavy rain, flooding concerns, and even some early season snow. In the east, the remnants of Hurricane Isaias continue pushing north, bringing widespread rain from the southeast into the mid-Atlantic and northeast. Flash flooding remains a concern, especially in the southern Appalachians. Out west, moisture from Tropical Storm Rachel is bringing heavy rain to Southern California, Arizona, Nevada, and Utah. Forecasters warn of dangerous flash flooding, particularly in desert communities. Meanwhile, winter makes an appearance in the Rockies with lots of snow across portions of Montana and Wyoming. The central and southern plains remain relatively warm and dry, with temperatures reaching in the 80s in some locations. And that's a look at your national weather forecast. I'm Jim Forbes.

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This is Troy Engel, and you're listening to Bluegrass Planet Radio, the heart and soul of music. 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

Hi everyone, I'm Big Al, and it's time for the Bean Blossom Jamboree, the music that we grew up on. And today we're going to be featuring a new album that was released from Billy Blue Records. It's a tribute to the Delmore Brothers that was on the Grand Ole Opry back in the 1930s. So that'll be coming up. We're going to be playing a few tracks from that album, and we have got plenty of great music, such as Blue Highway, their Midnight Storm CD. Jack Tuttle wrote this song, and it's called I'd Rather Be a Lonesome Pine. So let's get Blue Highway in here to begin the Bean Blossom Jamboree.

Well, they were all very young in 1986. J.D. Crowe, Tony Rice, Doyle Lawson, Bobby Hicks, Todd Phillips. That was the Bluegrass Album and the Bluegrass Album Band with Blue Ridge Cabin Home here on the Bean Blossom Jamboree. In 1987, a year later, the Nashville Bluegrass Band released a self-titled album, and they included the recording of Little Maggie. So let's go to the Nashville Bluegrass Band. We lost Pat Enright about a month ago, and it's a shame because he was certainly a great guitar player and singer as well. Here's Little Maggie, and here is the Nashville Bluegrass Band.

There's a great Josh Williams and the song Don't Stop Now. Well, we inducted Sam Bush, the father of Newgrass, into the Bell Monroe Bluegrass Hall of Fame and Uncle Penfest here a couple weeks ago, and I had a long talk with him, and we're going to get that recording and play some of the things that he told me. But in 1972, Newgrass Revival recorded an album, and on that album, it was just simply called Newgrass Revival, and they had the song Pennies in My Pockets. So let's take a listen to Newgrass Revival, and we'll congratulate the father of Newgrass, Sam Bush, for being inducted into the Bell Monroe Bluegrass Hall of Fame at Uncle Penfest.

Newgrass Revival, 1972. A lot of you might have remembered Jerry and Tammy Sullivan. They ended up recording an album about 2000 called Tomorrow. Well, Tammy Sullivan would have celebrated her birthday October the 2nd. She was born in 1964, but unfortunately, well, her dad passed away. And then, unfortunately, she passed away on April of 2017. So we're going to play a couple songs here from Jerry and Tammy Sullivan. Once again, this song here is from the album Tomorrow, and Marty Stewart was a guest on this album. Here is a song, Walking Through the Fire, and Tammy Sullivan is going to take the lead on it. We'll remember her and her dad.

and Tammy Sullivan. Let's go back just a little bit further to 1995. They recorded an album called At the Feet of God, and one of the songs on that album, Steer Me on the Righteous Pathway. So once again, here is Jerry and Tammy Sullivan on the Bean Blossom Jamboree.

Jerry and Tammy Sullivan here on the Bean Blossom Jamboree. Have you ever been to the Bill Monroe Music Park? You know, it is a historical park. It's got the Bill Monroe Bluegrass Hall of Fame on it. And if you'd like more information and to be able to come to the Bill Monroe Bluegrass Festival or Uncle Penn, all you need to do is go to BillMonroeMusicPark.com. 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We'll wait to see who the performers will be coming up in 27 at both festivals, but it is a historic park, and there's, of course, the Bill Monroe Bluegrass Hall of Fame, and there's all kinds of stuff in there that you can look at, you can touch, and a lot of great reading as well. One of the legends that have played that park many times was Jimmy Martin. Let's go back to 1970. He had J.D. Crow with him on this song, and it's called Help Thy Brother. So here's the King of Bluegrass, Jimmy Martin, on the Bean Blossom Jamboree.

0: Member of the Country Music Hall of Fame, Grand Ole Opry star Ricky Skaggs and his group Kentucky Thunder from the album Soldier of the Cross that he released around 1999 and the song Waiting at the Gate. Right after we hear from Earl Scruggs, we're going to jump into that tribute to the Delmore Brothers right here on the Bean Blossom Jamboree. On October the 2nd in 1955, Earl Scruggs was severely injured in an auto wreck near Knoxville, Tennessee. Of course, back in 55, there was really no four-lane highway. It was mainly two-lane roads. Belmont Road had a bad accident. Ralph Stanley had a bad accident. There was many bad accidents back, but Earl had his in 1955, and he suffered a fractured pelvis, dislocated hips, and many other injuries. But of course, we know how the story turned out. He ended up being one of the greatest legendary banjo players of all time. So we're going to go to a live cut of Earl Scruggs, and he's going to pick the Flint Hill Special right here on the Bean Blossom Jamboree.
1: Right now, what do you say? Let's all put our hands together out there and listen to Mr. Earl Scruggs do one that he calls the Flint Hill Special.

The great Earl Scruggs here on the Bean Blossom Jamboree. Let's talk a little bit about the Delamore Brothers and this new record. And it just released on Billy Blue Records. It's called A Tribute to the Delamore Brothers, A Century of Strings, Stories, and Songs. So Alton Delamore was born on Christmas Day in 1908, and his brother Rabin was born December 3rd of 1916. So there were 8 years between the brothers. They were born into poverty there in Alabama as sons of a tenant farmers amid a rich tradition of gospel music and Appalachian folk. Their mother, Molly Delamore, wrote and sang gospel songs for their church. They blended gospel-style harmonies with the quicker guitar work of traditional folk music and the blues to help create an emerging genre of country. In addition to the regular six-string guitar, the duo also used, very rarely, a tenor guitar. In 1925, at 16 years old, Alton Delamore wrote his first song, Bound for the Shore, which he co-wrote with his mother. It was published by Athens Music Company. And in 1930, the brothers entered a contest in Athens, Alabama, and won first prize after almost being beaten by a comedy act. The brothers did their first recording session for Columbia Records in 1931, recording Got the Kansas City Blues and the Alabama Lullaby, which became their theme song. They signed a contract with Victor budget label Bluebird in 1933 and became regulars on the Grand Ole Opry, and within 3 years they had become the most popular act on the Grand Ole Opry. So let's go to a song here from the Steel Drivers. They were guests on this album, and the song that they're going to sing is called The Brown Fairy Blue. So let's pay tribute to the great Delamore Brothers right here on the Bean Blossom Jamboree.

Brand new album from Billy Blue Records, a tribute to the Delamore Brothers, a century of strings, stories, and songs. Chris Jones and the Night Drivers were also guests on this album, and they recorded the song Blue Stay Away From Me. So let's take a listen to Chris Jones.

Blue, stay away from me, from that new album called A Century of String Stories and Songs, a tribute to the Delamore brothers, Chris Jones and the Night Drivers. So he also had Ricky Skaggs and Bradley Walker as guests on here, and they ended up doing the song Blue Railroad Train. So let's take a listen to one more song, and here is Ricky Skaggs, and here is Bradley Walker. And then we'll get back into some more bluegrass here on the Bean Blossom Jamboree.

Member of the Grand Ole Opry, the great Del McCurry, the Del McCurry Band, Queen Anne's Lace. And then we had David Parmley from his Pinecastle album, Best of Pinecastle, with the song 40 Years Ago. David Parmley had to cancel all his show dates for the end of the year. He's going into surgery. They're going to work on his heart, and we need to keep David Parmley in our prayers, if everybody would do that. And then we had Alison Krauss in Union Station from the album I've Got That Old Feeling that she released out in 1990 and the song Dark Skies. We got time to get one more in here. East Nash Grass was at Uncle Pen Fest at the Bell Monroe Music Park, and they did a fabulous job. They have a song out called Lonely Lady. Let's go ahead and go back to East Nash Grass. And if you haven't been to the Bell Monroe Music Park, well, let me invite you to be there for Bill Monroe's Bluegrass Festival coming up in June of 27 and Uncle Penfest once again in September of 27. We'd love to see you there. You can go to BillMonroeMusicPark.com to get all the information that you need. Just keep that little website there in your back pocket, and you can check it from now and again, and then you'll hear about what's going on at the Bill Monroe Music Park. Here is East Nash Grass.

East Nash Grass. Friends, I tell you what, I really appreciate you spending time with me here on the Bean Blossom Jamboree, and we've got a whole lot more to talk about coming up. But take care. God bless you. Remember that today is there. All you have to do is make it. It is certainly your choice. And I hope each and every one of you will have a great week. 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We put Sam Bush in along with Phil Ledbetter. So just remember, take care and God bless you.

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Well, hello everyone. Welcome to another edition of Back Porch Bluegrass. I'm your host, Paul Trenwith, and got some bluegrass music lined up for you to listen to. We're going to kick straight into it with a track, the opening track of the Dora Lawson and Quicksilver album, In Session, it was called. 33 strings, 6 pickers, 6 voices. Good description. And the band he had working with him was Doyle on mandolin and vocals, of course, Josh Swift on resophonic guitar and vocals. He also handled all the recording activities. Jason Barry on fiddles, Joe Deed on banjo, Dustin Pirtle on guitar and vocals, Eli Johnson on bass, and Stephen Burwell played fiddle on one of the tracks, and we're going to kick it off with Roll Big River. We got a big river running right through our city of Hamilton called the Waikato River. I'm not sure if that's a river they mean, but I'm sure there's a big river somewhere that they're singing about.

Some classic Dore Lawson, isn't it? It was written by members of the band, and by a butcher, that'd be a good tune to perform on stage. It'd be real good fun. Well, I'm going to play one of my all-time favourite tunes from Dan Tominski from the album Carry Me Across the Mountain. He's got a little bit of help on this song. Tony Rice playing some rhythm guitars, Jerry Douglas on dobro, Ron Stewart on banjo, and Barry Bales on bass, Aubrey Haney on fiddle. Can't get a better band than that. And Dan Tominski is playing mandolin, and he does the tenor, he does the lead vocal, and Stan Tominski is listed as a lead vocal. That might be in the choruses or something like that. It's a classic Jimmy Davis tune, and it's called I Dreamed of an Old Love Affair.

Oh, that's a great song written by Jimmy Davis. Did I say that? Always good to hear a good song. That's good. Now I have some very sad news for bluegrass and acoustic music lovers throughout New Zealand in particular, but also overseas. Andrew Bicknell, the proprietor of the Wellington Bluegrass Society, passed away suddenly but peacefully on Thursday, 1st of October 2026. A celebration of Andrew's life will be held at G in Hickton, Cornwall Manor Funeral Home. And that's on the corner of Knight Street and Cornwall Street, Lower Hutt. That's just north of Wellington at 1 p.m. on Friday the 9th of October. That's this week. And live stream is available for those of us scattered around the country, and the recording will be up there for 3 months, so you can watch it. I was really stunned to hear the news of Andrew's passing. Ever since the mid-1990s, when Andrew joined in one of my Bluegrass Heartland tours to the USA, we've kept in touch and shared many aspects of supporting bluegrass and allied music in New Zealand. He constantly encouraged me and the Hamilton County Bluegrass Band and friends to visit the Bluegrass Society in Wellington, and we actually managed it a few times. It's 8 hours away. It's a pretty big drive, and but it's still good fun to get down there. A team from Back Porch Bluegrass, my jam session, also went down a few years ago. Andrew was the founder, president, concert organiser, ticket taker, bottle washer, and man who put the chairs out for the Wellington Bluegrass Society, which he established in 1990, and he ran right up till now, as far as I'm concerned, creating a well-known venue for local and international acoustic and bluegrass music acts. If someone was coming to New Zealand with a group, a duo, a whole band, and said, where should we play? You always said the Bluegrass Society in Wellington, and gave them Andrew's contact number. And he organised concerts, and he always provided an excellent venue for local musicians or visiting musicians to play their music in a friendly and receptive setting. Sort of in many ways held the core of sort of folky bluegrass and Americana type music in Wellington, and lots of groups played there, just a wide range of genres, but all he managed to make them all work, and he worked very hard. Sometimes the audience were smaller than he'd hoped. He had a few venue changes as well, had a few difficulties organising things, but he was great at organising it. He was awarded the Queen's Service Medal, called the QSM, in the 2019 Queen's Birthday Honours for 30 years of service to the music. And he's been an absolute wonderful host for bluegrass music in New Zealand, and we will long remember him. He was also a great bass player, and I know when we went down there with a group from Back Porch Bluegrass, Andrew played bass because his acoustic bass playing was excellent, and he played bass for many situations down there. I know Colleen Trenwith played at the Wellington Bluegrass Society several times, and Andrew played bass for her quite a lot, and I went down and played banjo a few times, and Andrew was an ever-present figure at the Wellington Bluegrass Society, and there'll be people all over New Zealand and some from overseas who'll be absolutely stunned at his early passing. He was only in his early 60s, and it seems like far too soon. So rest in peace, Andrew. We'll really miss you. It's very sad. And sorry to hang all that one on you. I think we'll play an instrumental now. What should we put up? We'll put up J.D. Crowe playing, what are we going to call it? The Nashville Blues. We ought to call it the Wellington Blues. Very appropriate for today. Here's J.D. Crowe playing the Nashville Blues. This is what it sounds like.

And that's the Nashville Blues, played by J.D. Crowe's band. I'm not entirely sure who was in the band when he did that. I've just been looking at the next CD I was lining up, and they have a song in that one called Those Who've Gone On. And I'm not really familiar with the song, but this is from the Things That Fly album from the infamous String Dusters. The infamous String Dusters played at the Romp Festival in 2008 when the Hamilton County had the good fortune to get over there to Owensboro, Kentucky and play in their Romp Festival, and the infamous String Dusters were there. A bunch of youngish guys who played some superb music. Travis Book played bass, Jesse Cobb mandolin, Andy Falco guitars, Jeremy Garrett on fiddle, Andy Hall on dobro and lap steel, and Chris Pandolfi on banjo, and they're a bunch of very hot musicians. And on this one, Those Who've Gone On, Andy Hall wrote the song and did the vocals on it. So that's your dobro player doing your lead vocals. That's pretty good. So here's a song that sounds like it's appropriate for Andrew. Let's hope it is.

Well, wasn't that a sort of frantic version of a song? But it was excellent picking, and that was the infamous String Dusters. You're listening to Back Porch Bluegrass. I'm your host, Paul Trendworth, and I'm presenting you a bluegrass show that consists of music on my shelves. And I've got shelves of LPs and shelves of CDs all over my place, and every week I select something from the shelves that I think you might like, and there's all sorts of stuff there. I've been collecting bluegrass since the 1960s, and there's all sorts of things in there. There's still big holes in my collection too, but nevertheless I can play a pretty good variety of bluegrass music, and I hope you're enjoying some of the things that I'm playing for you. This show comes to you from Free FM 89.0, independent community media, and we're in Hamilton, New Zealand, and I've spent most of my life in Hamilton, New Zealand. That's where I learned to play bluegrass, and I think New Zealand was a great place to play bluegrass music. We had a band called the Hamilton County Bluegrass Band. It was a lot of fun, and that helped me shape my thoughts about bluegrass music, and some of them probably come through in this program, but I hope you enjoy my take on bluegrass music from down here in New Zealand. This show is sponsored by Shearer's Music Works, and I can recommend them to you. Fine bunch of people, all musicians in the shop, so when you go in and ask for something, they know exactly what you're talking about, and they'll do their best to help you into a new guitar or mandolin or a banjo or a bass or a set of drums or a keyboard or a viol or a cello or anything else. But more likely you've just gone in for a pack of strings. They've got a great range of strings, picks and accessories. Go and see the people from Shearer's next time you're in Hamilton, and tell them you heard about them on Back Porch Bluegrass, and they'd be delighted to have you in there. Let's get on with the music, Paul. Here's Bill Evans with a old tune, a very old tune called Goodbye Liza Jane. This is a great fun tune to play, and it just keeps going and going and going. And of course, Bill Evans does a very competent banjo version. I was fortunate enough to have some workshops with Bill, and a wonderful person. He's got Jason Carter on fiddle, Mike Compton on mandolin, David Greer on guitar, and Missy Raines on bass. Oh, I love that combination. And here they are playing Goodbye, Liza Jane.

in the nice tune. It's such fun to play. And nice, clear enunciation on his banjo. He always plays like that, and I just love Bill Evans playing. Goodbye, Liza Jane, that was called. We're going to hear from an album called Scotch and Sofa, which I'm pretty sure is a takeoff of the name Scotch and Soda from the old days of the Kingston Trio. They did a song called Scotch and Soda, Blood in Your Eye, or something like that. Foggy Hogtown Boys, and these look like a rare bunch of people, according to the photos at the front of the album, and here they are doing a song that they call a trad song called Always Been a Rambler. We've got Andrew Collins on mandolin, Chris Cool on guitar, and Max Heineman on bass, Chris Quinn on banjo, John Showman on fiddle, and I think we got the bass player, Max Heineman, is doing the lead vocals on this one. Always Been a Rambler.

Foggy Hogtown Boys. Oh, they sound great, and they sound like a fun band too. You're listening to Back Porch Bluegrass. I'm your host, Paul Trenrith, playing you all sorts of music that I'm finding on my shelves. And I need to say hi to all the people listening on Access Radio stations. This one comes from Free FM 89.0 in Hamilton, but it's syndicated around the other Access Radio stations in New Zealand, including Raglan Community, Plains FM, Arrow FM in the Wairarapa, Radio Southland, Otago Access Radio, Radio Hawke's Bay, and of course Wellington Access Radio. And all you people down there listening will now know about the passing of Andrew Bicknell. Very sad. But we do a trade with some Access Radio stations in Canada, and Back Porch Bluegrass is also played on CFBX in Kamloops, British Columbia, and The Voice of Bombay in Newfoundland, Radio Fanshawe, London, Ontario, and Prince George in British Columbia, as well as being played on Bluegrass Planet Radio in the USA and the Southern Branch Bluegrass and Gospel Show. So I say hi to all those people listening on radio. Thanks very much for having Back Porch Bluegrass on in the background while you go for your walk or motorbike ride, or just sitting at home in a nice peaceful state listening to some bluegrass music. Thanks very much for having your radio on. And for all those people who chase it up on a podcast, thank you very much. I really appreciate you finding Back Porch Bluegrass and listening to it. In my shelves, I've got all sorts of things, and some albums sort of come out more often than others, as you can imagine. I try not to repeat too much stuff, but every now and then I find an album that's never been played, and that was the situation. It's an album called The Kiwi Folk Scene, 1965 to 1971. And New Zealand's always had a pretty active music scene, maybe because we're isolated down here. I can't think of a better word. Isolated. We make our own music. And anyway, the Hamilton County Bluegrass Band got a song on this, but I looked at all the other people, and of course that 1965 to 71 was an active time for steadily growing Hamilton County Bluegrass Band, and there were lots of people on there that I know. So I'm going to play two songs off this album, and just getting it set up here. And the first one is from the Convairs. And the Convairs were a fine bunch of players. They were perhaps New Zealand's highest profile folk trio of the 60s. We've got several of their songs here. And one of them is a song that I've lately been playing, and I have no idea where I heard it, called Tomorrow is a Long Time, a Bob Dylan song. And it was a single that they recorded in New Zealand that was released in the UK. So we're going to hear their version of that, Phil Seth on banjo, and the other name slipped me. And then I'll play a Hamilton County Bluegrass Band tune, which was a Mike Nesmith tune, just called Good Clean Fun. I have no idea how it got that name, but it sort of worked. And so this is Kiwi folk music from the 1965 to 71 period, and I'll just get set up with the Convairs playing Tomorrow is a Long Time.

0: Well, that's not the way I remember the song, and my bluegrassy version is a whole lot different from that. But that was some early 1960s folk music from the Conveyors. Here's Hamilton County Bluegrass Band with Good Clean Fun.
1: Thank you all very much.

Oh, that was recorded live at the Wynyard Tavern, and I'm used to a version that has been processed and a little differently from that one, and sounds different to me, but I hope you enjoyed those songs. Any from the Kiwi folk scene in 65 to 71. Here's Dan Tominski again from his album Carry Me Across the Mountain. Carry Me Across the Mountain. Here's one called Faith is a Mystery.

Oh, the old fade out, eh? That was Dan Tominski there. Let's hear from Joe Mullins and the Radio Ramblers. Another Day from Life is the album name, and the song I've picked is Blue Collar Blues. I don't know. I sometimes wear a blue collar these days, and Dwayne is doing the lead, Joe is doing the tenor, Mike is doing the baritone. Joe Mullins, banjo player, Mike Terry, the mandolin player, Evan McGregor, fiddle player, Dwayne Sparks, the guitarist, and Randy Barnes, the bass player. Fine band, and they do some great bluegrass music. Here they are with the Blue Collar Blues.

Joe Mullins and the Radio Ramblers. Didn't they sound good? Be a blue-collar worker till the day I die. I understand that thought exactly. And we're going to hear from Longview Dudley Connell and their album. They're a bunch of friends there playing, doing a gospel song, one called Brighter Mansion. This was written by Don Reno, Red Smiley, and comes out of that genre of music. Always loved Reno and Smiley stuff, and I think Dudley Connell did as well. Here is Brighter Mansion.

Oh, they do a great song. They just put it together so beautifully, don't they? Here's Jeanette Williams from the album Thank You for Caring with a song called Dreamer. And this was written by Shannon Slaughter. And Jeanette's doing the lead vocal and also doing her own harmonies. Keith Garrett's doing some harmony vocal. Tony Rice is playing guitar. Jacob Eller is playing bass. Ronald Inscore is playing mandolin, and Stephen Fraley, or Fraley, depends, same as Riley or Rally in North Carolina, he's playing the fiddle, and they're doing the song Dreamer, and it goes like this.

Well, we've just got time for a little bit of Bill Evans playing a Ralph Stanley tune, Fling Ding, which is really a variation of Sally Ann. Remember Andrew Bicknell, folks, particularly if you're in

Wellington area, and his recent passing, a huge loss to bluegrass music in New Zealand. Well, he's a good friend of mine, and we will sadly miss him. Thanks for listening to Back Porch Bluegrass. We'll take it out with Bill Evans and Fling Ding.

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1: Hey, I'm Uncle Elmo. Welcome aboard, folks.
0: Hey, we got another great show this week. The whole second hour, we're going to dedicate to some of the bands that are coming to the IBMA in, where's that going to be at, Uncle Elmo? Chattanooga, Tennessee.
1: Yeah, new
0: place.
1: Big
0: time. Yeah, no doubt. But right now, we're going to get it going with Becky Buller off of her album, Songs That Sing Me.
1: Here's Reach.
0: Let's rock.

0: Oh, yeah. Becky Boer tearing it up with Reach.
1: Keep on reaching, Uncle Elmo.
0: We'll
1: never grow old, man.
0: Too late. I'm already there.
1: Oh, no. You got a lot of spunk left in you yet. We got a lot of bluegrass to play, folks. We got new music here from Bronwyn. Great new album, self-titled.
0: Flower Child.

0: Oh yeah, Fast Track doing The Legend of Bonnie and Clyde.
1: Yeah, man, there were some legends, weren't they?
0: Yes, sir.
1: Hey, we got some Seth Mulder and Midnight Run here. We saw Seth at Spigma last year. I think Anthony is still playing guitar for Seth. Let's play some.
0: Here's Heartbreak Express.

0: Oh, yeah, Heartbreak Express, done by Seth Mulder and Midnight Run.
1: Rocking the bluegrass right here on the Old Hippie Bluegrass Show. Thanks for tuning in, folks. Next up, we have the Wilson Banjo Company with Steve Wilson picking the banjo. He's got a new song out called Burn Down the Fields, but that's not the one we're playing.
0: Do things different.

0: Jason Carter and Michael Cleveland tearing it up with Bluegrass in the Backwoods.
1: And I think they're both going to be at the IBMA this year, Uncle Elmo.
0: Oh, that'd be cool.
1: Because we got more of them later in our little show we got ready to go for the IBMA. But right now, we're going to get Ron Bloomfield. He had a band, and in that band was Mr. Donnie White, extraordinaire banjo picker musician. And rest in peace, Donnie, but check him out here.
0: Long, tall Texan.

0: Stay tuned. We'll be right back.
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1: Here's some Billy Strings.
0: I like train songs.
1: Me too.

0: I like train songs by Mr. Billy Strings.
1: He does a great job on them too, man. He's got one I think he does live sometimes. It was written by Leroy Drum. I wish he'd record that one too, you know it?
0: Yeah.
1: Hey, we got some Blue Highway coming up here off that Marble Town album.
0: Wild Urge to Ramble. Here it is. Crank it up.
1: Let's hit the road.
2: I

0: man, oh man, Blue Highway's just tearing that one up, ain't they?
1: Oh, that was a good one.
0: Tim Stafford in there with Wayne Taylor. They're legends, Uncle Elmo.
1: Yes, sir.
0: How about some Hammertown?
1: That's what Kentucky means to me.

0: was Chris Davis Band doing Jenna Lee. And the one before that was Echo Valley doing Don't Bring Me Down. And the one before that was Hammertown doing That's What Kentucky Means to Me.
1: Nice little triple play there.
0: Yeah.
1: So that was EV doing ELO, right?
0: Yep. I think so.
1: Echo Valley doing the Electric Light Orchestra.
0: You're right.
1: Now, how about some ENG?
0: Eatin' Ass for Grass?
1: Doing Railroadin' and Gamblin'.

0: That was East Nash Grass bringing you railroading and gambling.
1: Hey, you know, it's almost time for the 2026 IBMA World of Bluegrass in Chattanooga, Tennessee. That's coming up October 20th through the 24th. And I haven't been there yet, and I don't think I'm going to be able to make it this year, Uncle Elmo. But I sure want to go because, man, I've been checking it out. They got the award show down there, and they've got all these bands that we're going to be playing coming up right here, plus more. So let's get started with this great lineup coming to the IBMA, Uncle Elmo.
0: Well, here's the Cleverleys doing Wait a Minute.

0: That was Wait a Minute, done by the Cleverleys.
1: Now, them guys put on one crazy show. You got to see the Cleverleys live because they are so funny. We're going to have another song by them later where they're kicking it up a little bit. But right now, it's Christy Cox coming to IBMA.

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0: 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Hey, thanks for staying tuned to the Old Hippie Bluegrass Show. We got another great hour of music coming up here, and we're going to dedicate the whole thing to the bands that are playing at the IBMA coming up October 20th in Chattanooga. How about some Dell?

0: Well, that was I Fell in Love off the Del Sings Bluegrass album.
1: Coming to the IBMA, man. And so are the Grascals. And we got one here that has Tom T. Hall on it with them.

0: quad play right there on the old hippie bluegrass show. IBMA Psych Up with Jason Carter right there off his Lowdown Hoedown album right there. King of what, Uncle Elmo?
1: King of the Hill.
0: There you go. Before that, it was the Lonesome River Band off their Wind in Hand album.
1: Queen of Hearts.
0: He was holding a good one. Before that, it was Larry Sparks off his great hit album, Way Back When.
1: Come Back, Darling.
0: Oh, yeah, and kicking that off with the Grascals and Tom T. Hall right there. Wasn't that cool?
1: Oh, yeah, the year Clayton Delaney died.
0: You know, we ran into the Authentic Unlimited down at Brown County, and we had Eli Johnston and our good friend Jesse Brock in the RV, and we had a great interview, and you can catch that in our archives. And they're going to be at the IBMA, and you got to see their show, Authentic Unlimited. It's two today for them. Check it out.

0: Whoo, man, oh man. Them guys are awesome, ain't they?
1: Oh, you betcha.
0: Authentic Unlimited, and I think they're going to be at 7 Mile Bluegrass Festival next week, or next year, Uncle Elmo.
1: Ah, cool.
0: We got a lot of great festivals coming up next year. But right now, Uncle Elmo, what are we going to get this thing going with?
1: Sierra Hall.
0: Who?
1: Sierra Hall.
0: Who?
1: Sierra Hall.
0: Oh, man, she's a bombshell.
1: Oh, yeah, here it is.

0: Sierra Hall doing Bombshell.
1: Man, oh man. And that's like over 10 years old, that song there. She put that album out, I think, when we first started meeting her down at Merlefest, Uncle Elmo.
0: Yeah.
1: Hey, we got just the Grascals here. They're going to be at the IBMA, folks.
0: My Virginia mama.

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1: Hey, I want to tell you a little bit about the IBMA, the International Bluegrass Music Association, that I am a member of. And they do a lot of great things down there. Like, their mission statement is, the IBMA is a nonprofit music association that connects, educates, and empowers bluegrass professionals and enthusiasts, honoring tradition and encouraging innovation in the bluegrass community world. That's a great cause, folks. And their big event is coming up October 20th through the 24th. That's only a little over a week away in Chattanooga, Tennessee. So if you can make that and you want to learn a lot about bluegrass, that's the place to go, folks. But right now, it's the Cleverleys coming to the IBMA.
0: I'm going to be 500 miles.

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0: 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Here's our song, Colorado Bound.

0: There you go, Stillhouse Junkies doing Colorado bound.
1: You know, they're going to be IBMA bound next week, Uncle Elmo.
0: Yeah.
1: I'd like to see them. It's going to be a great time out at the International Bluegrass Music Association Award Show gathering coming up, man. If you can get there, go. You're going to see Special Consensus there, too, also, Uncle Elmo.
0: Been all around this world.

0: Well, that was Leftover Salmon featuring Billy Strings doing Nashville Skyline Rag.
1: Before that, it was the great Missy Raines off her Highlander album, Fast Moving Train, kicking it off with Special C right there. And they're all going to be at the IBMA. What a big time it's going to be in Chattanooga, Tennessee, man, next week, Uncle Elmo.
0: Oh, cool. Wish we could go.
1: Maybe we ought to jump a freight train or something.
0: Yeah.
1: You know, whatever, Uncle Elmo. Jason Carter, Michael Cleveland, they're going to be there with friends, Uncle Elmo. Here they are with Outrun the Rain.

0: Michael Cleveland and friends are going to be at the IBMA, and that's going to be a special feature that Michael's going to pick these awesome musicians to play with him, and it's going to be a surprise from what I heard. How about some Delamay? They're going to be at the IBMA.
1: Well, here's Outrunnin'.

0: Well, that was Outrun 'Em, brought to you by Della May.
1: What an exciting show they put on, Uncle Elmo.
0: Oh, I know. They're good.
1: I think the last time I saw them was at Owensboro down there at Romp. Yeah, that was an awesome show. Hey, did I tell you Del McCurry's going to be at the IBMA?
0: Oh, yeah, you did.
1: Well, let's check him out one more time right here.
0: Cold Heart.

0: Oh, yeah, Mr. Del McCurry doing cold hard facts.
1: Hey, we're not going to make it to the IBMA, Uncle Elmo, but we are going to make it out to see Tony Holt and the Wildwood Valley Boys appearing at the Bluegrass Opry Barn in Oakwood, Ohio, on October 17th. That show is going to start at 7 p.m., Uncle Elmo.
0: Oh, man, I can't wait.
1: And we're going to take our equipment out there and we're going to see if we can't broadcast live from there on Facebook and record some of it for the radio show. So that's going to be an exciting time, you know it?
0: Oh, yeah, I can't wait. Ooh.
1: Bluegrass Opry Barn, October 17th, Tony Holt, the Wildwood Valley Boys. Stay awake. Stay

0: Coming up on the next Gospel Radio Favorites, find out what the new number one song is in gospel music. Dean Hopper from the Hoppers will be joining us for a radio interview. We'll hear from Pat Barker about some of his previous jobs. I'll share a good news story, and we'll feature the Kramers on the history behind the artist. It's an action-packed program coming up on the next Gospel Radio Favorites right here on this great station.
1: It's here! From the heart of the Blue Ridge Mountains, where the music runs deep and the stories run even deeper, comes a powerful new novel, Song of the Holler, from acclaimed author K.D. McIntyre, set in the hills of the fictional town of Red Clay in eastern Kentucky. Song of the Holler follows Caleb Marlowe, an aspiring bluegrass artist chasing his big break. But little does he know he's about to get more than he bargained for. Through a series of unexpected circumstances and chilling supernatural events, Caleb uncovers a hidden truth, one meant to stay buried. A truth tied to town local turned bluegrass legend Silas Boone. And the deeper Caleb digs, the more dangerous the truth becomes. Because in the holler, some stories were never meant to be told, and knowing the truth could cost him everything. Inspired by the soul of bluegrass and the legends that live on through song, Song of the Holler is available now at kdmcintyre.com or through Amazon. Get your copy today and discover the story everyone will be talking about. Song of the Holler out now.

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1: A busy weather weekend across the country with heavy rain, flooding concerns, and even some early season snow. In the east, the remnants of Hurricane Isaias continue pushing north, bringing widespread rain from the southeast into the mid-Atlantic and northeast. Flash flooding remains a concern, especially in the southern Appalachians. Out west, moisture from Tropical Storm Rachel is bringing heavy rain to Southern California, Arizona, Nevada, and Utah. Forecasters warn of dangerous flash flooding, particularly in desert communities. Meanwhile, winter makes an appearance in the Rockies with lots of snow across portions of Montana and Wyoming. The central and southern plains remain relatively warm and dry, with temperatures reaching in the 80s in some locations. And that's a look at your national weather forecast. I'm Jim Forbes.

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0: 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The latest news this hour in just 4 minutes.
1: President Trump says Russia and Ukraine have agreed to an energy ceasefire. Trump made the announcement Sunday in a post on Truth Social, adding that both parties have agreed. Following the announcement, Ukrainian President Volodymyr Zelensky posted on X that Ukraine supports the ceasefire. He went on to say it's important Russia supports it as well. It comes just days after President Trump announced that Russia will supply diesel fuel to the U.S. Department of Homeland Security Secretary Mark Wayne Mullins defending the possible live stream of Nedel Hassan's execution. During an interview with CBS Face the Nation, Mullins said he doesn't see an elevated risk to security because of it.
2: I think people need to understand if you attack America, we will come after you and we will make sure that the punishment fits the crime.
1: Last week, Secretary of War Pete Hegseth said the execution of Hassan will be public and the Defense Department plans to live stream it. President Trump told reporters Friday it hasn't been determined yet if it will be live streamed. The former Army doctor killed 12 soldiers, one civilian, and an unborn baby in the mass shooting in November of 2009 at Fort Hood in Texas. Four people are dead, tens of thousands still without power after Hurricane Isaias came ashore along the Florida Panhandle Friday night. The powerful storm downed trees and power lines along with damaging or destroying homes and businesses along its path as it moved inland. Millions across the Northeast and Mid-Atlantic are bracing for severe weather today with major cities like Washington, D.C., Baltimore, Philadelphia, and New York City likely to see moderate to heavy rainfall along with possible flooding. The horror movie Other Mommy tops the box office ahead of Halloween. The Universal film starring Jessica Chastain scared up nearly $28 million in its weekend debut. The other new release, The Social Reckoning, landed in fifth place with $5.5 million in ticket sales. The psychological thriller Verity starring Anne Hathaway and the R-rated video game remake Resident Evil round out the weekend's top three. I'm Tammy Trujillo. Protesters in New York City marched against ICE this weekend in response to the shooting of a Dominican man in Manhattan. Lisa Salvati reports.
3: We want ICE off our streets!
4: We want ICE off our streets!
5: Hundreds of protesters in Manhattan's Herald Square shouting, "We want ICE off the streets." They're angry about the shooting of Oscar Belgel. He was struck in the ear and survived and is now in custody. Homeland Security officials say the man weaponized his car against agents during a stop. There was a 5-year-old boy in the back seat of the car as agents opened fire, but DHS says the agents did not know the boy was there. In New York, I'm Lisa Salvati.
1: Coming up in the business week ahead, U.S. bond markets will be closed in observance of Columbus Day, while trading on the New York Stock Exchange and NASDAQ operates as normal. The Consumer Price Index, which is seen as a key measure of inflation, will be released Wednesday, and the Producer Price Index is due out on Thursday. Although not its primary inflation gauge, the PPI is closely watched by the Fed when it comes to setting interest rates. Thursday also brings retail sales numbers and weekly jobless claims. Anthropic says one of its AI models submitted a false report about an unsolved murder through a Philadelphia police website. Rob Martier explains.
6: The Philadelphia Police Department said Anthropic notified authorities on October 7th about the incident and explained that the report was a result of an automated testing process. Police said the tip was flagged as spam and was never forwarded to the Real-Time Crime Center for investigation. Police said the false report was submitted through PhillyUnsolvedMurders.com, a website dedicated to unsolved homicides. Police said there was no evidence that the AI model gained unauthorized access to department systems or compromised police data. I'm Rob Martier.
1: Shoppers are getting sticker shock as Halloween candy is getting more expensive this year. A survey done by the National Retail Federation says despite the higher costs, Americans are expected to spend $4 billion on Halloween candy this year. I'm Tammy Trujillo.

0: It's Monday, my beautiful bride here at my side. Hello, Heidi. How are you?
1: I am great. How are you?
0: I also am great. It's a Movie Star Monday. James Paxton is our guest today. Going to visit with him about Last Train to Fortune. It's a Western. Looks really good. A lot of big names in this. James Paxton, by the way, for those of you wondering, is the son of Bill Paxton, who you probably remember from a lot of great movies, but Twister was one of his biggest movies. And they just did a movie a couple years ago called Twisters. And James plays the son of the character from the other movie, which is kind of cool. So he played the son of his dad, which is, it's really neat. Anyway, we're going to be chatting with Mr. James Paxton about Last Train to Fortune coming up.
2: Hey, Bluegrass fans, if you're looking for some great bluegrass, do I have some great news for you. Billy String's on the way this week, along with Andy Leftwich, Shannon Slaughter, the Graskals, Buddy Melton, Rhonda Vincent, and many, many more. Hi, I'm Terry Hurd, your host of Into the Blue, and we love the best in bluegrass. That's why we do this. I hope you'll join me right here this week. That's Into the Blue.
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0: Now, today's reason to party. Here's my beautiful bride, Heidi Small. What do you have for me, Heidi?
1: Today is Farmer's Day.
0: Oh, nice.
1: And I located a cocktail called The Farmer.
0: Oh, nice.
1: It is dry vermouth, sweet vermouth, gin, and bitters.
0: Sounds like a lot of vermouth. Apparently, farmers like their vermouth.
1: I like vermouth.
0: Do you?
1: I do.
0: All right. I like farmers. I didn't know they were so into vermouth, but apparently. That is the drink of the day, or what is it called? The reason to party. I've got a link to the drink. It's in the show notes for today at johnandheidishow.com.
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1: Thunderstorms will be a concern across the northern plains and upper Midwest today, with some storms bringing gusty winds, heavy rain, and the potential for localized flooding. Farther south, scattered downpours will continue across the Gulf Coast, while parts of the desert southwest could see afternoon storms. Meanwhile, hot weather hangs on across Texas and the southern plains, where temperatures will climb well into the 90s. Much of the west stays dry, keeping wildfire concerns elevated in areas with dry vegetation and gusty afternoon winds. Looking at temperatures, Phoenix could reach 105. San Antonio climbs into the upper 90s. Nashville could go as high as 90, with Kansas City in the mid-80s. Philadelphia reaches the upper 70s, while Portland stays around 72 degrees. Hawaii remains warm and breezy, with highs generally in the 80s and passing showers. Alaska stays cooler, with temperatures mostly in the 50s and 60s, along with scattered rain. That's your national forecast. I'm Chris Powers.

0: Now, surveys and studies and such, more Americans giving themselves a career plan B, just in case. A new survey of 2,000 office workers found half are career cushioning, meaning they're looking at backup options in case their current job goes bye-bye. 77% have already started preparing for that possibility. The biggest reason? They'd like to work at a place that has less stress and maybe have a safety net if they do lose their job. 91% have stayed in their current job for at least 2 years, but nearly half say their responsibilities have changed a lot with new technology, AI being one of the biggest things. Apparently, the new career strategy is keep your job, but have a backup plan. Here's some numbers from the survey. 29% do something they actually enjoy. Man, I wish that was a higher percentage. I like what I do. 29%. This is why they were looking for a backup career. Okay. For a better lifestyle, 29% in case they lose their job. Why some have not considered a backup plan. They don't have a time. 27%. 26% said they're too old. 20% said they want to start. They don't want to start at an entry level position. And 52% said they haven't even considered what that backup career would be. Surveys and studies and such on the John and Heidi Show.
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0: Now, big screen, little screen, even Tom Cruise, a big name like Tom Cruise, couldn't help get Digger the numbers they needed. I'm sad to hear that it hasn't done as well. The trailer looks really good. We still haven't seen it, but I would like to see Digger. Have you heard anything good about it?
1: I haven't heard much about it at all, other than just seeing stuff pop up online once in a while, the trailer and stuff.
0: It has been one of the biggest flops in recent history. So the first weekend, they only did $7 million, but they spent millions and millions to make this thing. So I just think that's really weird. So I don't know what is going on there. Kathleen Turner is well aware that she and Michael Douglas had a fatal attraction.
1: I would assume she was aware.
0: Yeah, she was aware. There's a new book that's coming out in his memoir. I think it's out now. It's called One Hell of a Ride, and it's Michael Douglas. It's his book. Anyway, in that book, he talks about an affair that they had in 1984 while they were doing Romancing the Stone. And she was asked about it. And she's like, what is the fuss about? That was 40 years ago. I don't understand why it's such a big deal. He was married at the time, but they were separated. So that's why it was a big deal. Because, well, he was officially married, Kathleen. That's what's going on. That's what's going on over here. Big screen, little screen on the John
2: Hi,
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such an old country boy like me can't hack. It's early to rise, early in the sack. Thank God I'm a country boy. Well, a simple kind of life never did me no harm. Raising me a family and working on the farm. My days are all filled with

0: This is your 24/7 news update. The latest news this hour in just 4 minutes.
1: President Trump's facing bipartisan backlash over a deal allowing Russian diesel into the U.S. and global markets. Trump says Russia will immediately release 300 tons of diesel to ease a global fuel shortage, with more shipments to follow. Critics say the deal gives Vladimir Putin a financial lifeline and undermines U.S. sanctions, while some Republicans argue it could lower fuel prices and give Trump leverage over Moscow. Ukrainian President Volodymyr Zelensky called the agreement a birthday gift to Putin. Four people are confirmed dead and tens of thousands are still in the dark after Hurricane Isaias made landfall Friday night along the western Florida panhandle. The powerful storm downed trees and power lines as it moved inland. Millions across the Northeast and Mid-Atlantic are on the alert for possible flash flooding, with major cities like Washington, D.C., Baltimore, Philadelphia, and New York City expecting to see periods of heavy rain. Pope Leo says he'll undergo surgery this week to remove an early-stage growth from one of his lungs. Sarah Lee Kessler reports.
2: The pontiff described the nodule as small and localized, making the announcement during Sunday morning prayer at St. Peter's Square. Pope Leo, who's 71, said it was found by doctors during recent medical tests. He said the doctors say it's best to intervene, so he'll undergo surgery in the coming days to have it removed. He didn't say where, but it's believed he'll be treated at Gemelli Hospital in Rome, where pontiffs have a special apartment. I'm Sarah Lee Kessler.
1: The 48th Chicago Marathon's in the books. An estimated 55,000 participants took part in Sunday's race, making it the largest field of runners in the race's 48-year history. While more than 1.5 million people lined the streets to watch and cheer them on. Among the many spectators were former President Bill Clinton and former Secretary of State Hillary Clinton. They were there to support their daughter Chelsea, who ran the marathon in just over 3.5 hours. I'm Tammy Trujillo. Officials in Saudi Arabia say the main airport in Riyadh has been hit by a second missile attack in as many days. Lisa Carton reports.
3: A Saudi military spokesman said a projectile hit King Khalid International Airport, starting a fire and causing injuries. President Trump said the U.S. is considering its response after a strike on the same airport killed 13 people, including one American, and injured more than 300 others. Houthi rebels in Yemen claim responsibility for a series of recent attacks on Saudi Arabia. I'm Lisa Carton.
1: OpenAI says an influence campaign operated by ChatGPT users in Iran placed about 100 phony articles in some 20 news outlets. OpenAI says the operation used its chatbot to generate articles using AI, many criticizing the impact of U.S. military action against Iran on Americans, before tailoring submissions to individual publications. OpenAI says it banned the accounts involved and shared the findings with the relevant authorities. You can now slap a picture of Route 66 on your next letter or bill payment. Jennifer Kuiper explains.
4: As Route 66 turns 100 years old next month, the U.S. Postal Service is marking the milestone with stamps featuring photographs by David Schwartz and art direction by Greg Breeding. The images feature landmarks in each of the 8 states through which the highway passes. I'm Jennifer Kuiper.
1: The Pasadena, California Post Office is also offering a special commemorative Route 66 postmark for 30 days. The horror movie Other Mommy topped the box office ahead of Halloween. The Universal film starring Jessica Chastain scared up nearly $28 million in its weekend debut. The other new release, The Social Reckoning, landed in fifth place with just $5.5 million in ticket sales. The psychological thriller Verity, starring Anne Hathaway, and the R-rated video game remake Resident Evil rounded out the weekend's top three. I'm Tammy Trujillo.
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0: Heidi, did you know that mushrooms are more closely related to animals than they are to plants?
1: Really?
0: Yeah, they belong in their own kingdom of life. They obtain nutrients in very different ways from green plants. They are, they're mushrooms. They're, what are they called? A fungus.
1: A fungi.
0: They're fungis. Fungis to hang out with. So I actually do like mushrooms.
1: I know you do.
0: That's something that surprises many people because I don't like onions. I don't like peppers. I don't like, but I like mushrooms. They're like, what? I don't get you. You are an enigma. I am a weirdo. All right. We don't know everything, but now we know this.
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1: It's my favorite feature of the entire week. We spent about 5 minutes visiting with Heidi's dad. That's my father-in-law. He brings in a handwritten note of a bunch of stuff he found on the internet. Some of it might even be true.
0: It's all happening on the Tuesday edition of the John and Heidi Show.

0: Time now for the joke of the day with my beautiful bride, Heidi Small. What do you have for me, Heidi?
1: I have two.
0: All right.
1: The first one is really stupid. I don't like artists. They tend to be sketchy.
0: I see what you did there.
1: This one is better.
0: Okay.
1: Cosmetic surgery used to be such a taboo subject. Now you can talk about it, talk about Botox, and nobody raises an eyebrow.
0: That is better. All right. That is your joke of the day on the John and Heidi Show.
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0: North Dakota Corn Growers Association board member Tyler Quall farms near Lisbon. He provides a brief harvest report about the Lisbon area.
2: This year, the rains just really kind of went where they wanted. It's pretty spotty across the board. There's areas of Ransom County that have bumper crops. They got all the rains, and there's areas of the county that are in a drought, like our farm on the south side of Lisbon. We have seen a pretty down year on our yield average on every crop. So across the board, I think as an area, it's around average if you average everybody's farm together, because some of the areas are having a bumper crop and some of the areas are having a poor crop. And a lot of guys are having an average crop. So as far as harvest progress, we are probably 75% through soybean harvest. A lot of guys are finishing up this week. And probably 25% on the corn harvest so far. A lot of guys have been going on that for a couple of weeks, waiting for some beans to dry, and that's kind of where we're at down here in Ransom County.
0: He talks more about the need to push year-round E15 across the finish line.
2: Yeah, E15 is something that we've been working on for a long time, for years, and it's just one of those things that, you know, to a lot of us is just common sense that we have a way to utilize more of our corn bushels to obviously get a better price for farmers, but also it reduces the price of gas at the pump for everybody in the state and in the country. So it's something that we've been working on, pushing really hard to get across the finish line, hoping we can get there in 2026, if not hopefully 2027, but in the near future. Yeah, it would be a really, really good thing for corn farmers, because it would just create so much more demand that it would just be a really good way to raise the price for the bushel of corn that we're getting.
0: Once again, that's North Dakota Corn Growers Association board member Tyler Quall. With your ag news, I'm Farm and Ranch Director Sarah Heinrich for the Growing Harvest Ag Network.

0: Time now for the scoop of the day. More tips to make your life run smoothly. Are you ready for these?
1: Sure.
0: Create some dirty zones to contain your clutter. So if you don't want clutter taking over your whole house, have some places like a junk drawer. I think a lot of people have that.
1: Right.
0: But we've done this. It's called the garage.
1: it's in the garage.
0: My area is a giant mess. I got to tidy that up. Another one. Draw for 10 minutes if you're feeling stressed. Grab a pencil and doodle for 10 minutes. Drawing can help you pull the attention away from the problem and actually does help you calm down. I'm going to try that. Now, if you want to boost your mood, you can do that by brightening somebody else's day. Do something nice for somebody else. Help a neighbor. Buy a stranger a coffee. Volunteer. Simply give somebody a genuine compliment. A psychologist at Yale says that that actually helps you. It's called other-oriented. If you do something that's other-oriented, helping other people, it's going to help you just as much, maybe even more. So kindness can be contagious. Next, want to see how well you're aging? Try a dual walking test. Walk at your normal pace while doing a mental task like counting backwards, naming an animal or a musical artist or every letter of the alphabet or simply chatting with somebody. They say by doing this, you can check your cognitive motor decline. So that's interesting. And it turns out your brain likes surprises almost as much as it might prefer. You might want to stick to your routine. They say if you break out of that same old routine, go to a different restaurant, take a different route to work or, you know, a different route, however you say that, just turn somewhere that you're not expected to turn. That turns on part of your brain that doesn't necessarily get turned on a whole lot, and it helps lock things into your mind. So interesting stuff. I've got all of the details, a lot more on all of those in the show notes for today at johnandheidishow.com.
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0: Excited to visit with James Paxton, and he's in a new program that looks like a whole lot of fun, Last Train to Fortune. We're going to talk a little bit about that. But first of all, James, thank you for your time today. I appreciate it, sir.
1: Oh, I appreciate you. It's a pleasure to be speaking with you.
0: And you've got a bunch of fun movies that you've been a part of, and I'm a big fan of your father and his work, and you've stepped into his shoes. That's got to be kind of a tough thing, because there have been times where you've, like in the Twister franchise, where you've kind of stepped up and played a similar role. There's a lot expected of you, and you're living up to it, so that's good, man.
1: I appreciate that. Thank you. You know, I just wish that that he was here still, and he could do those things, you know. But it feels like... you know, a direct conduit to his spirit, if I'm able to kind of honor him in whatever way I can. You know, I miss him all the time. He's my best friend. And, you know, I live to be on set as well. You know, I really have the passion for it too. And I feel him with me every time I'm working on a movie or show or whatever it is.
0: Well, this new movie, Last Train to Fortune, looks like a really fun movie, and I'm excited to see this. You're working with Malcolm McDowell in this. We've had a chance to talk to him in the past. Seems like a nice guy. Was he a fun dude to work with?
1: Oh, my gosh. Malcolm was the most fun to work with. You know, the funny thing about Malcolm is, and wonderful thing about him is that he's got like this such youthful energy and this like almost like childlike wonder for just still the craft of acting and filmmaking. You know, he's such a fun energy on set. He makes everybody laugh. He pranks and jokes around with the crew and the cast. He takes the work seriously, but not himself. And he's just a wonderful mentor of mine. I learned so much. It was like a masterclass every day working with him, because it's really mostly a two-hander between he and I, and it's like mostly he and I and a horse, this movie.
0: And Mary Steenburgen as well. I bet she was fun to work with.
1: Such a joy to work with. I'll tell you a funny story about how she came on board. She was one of the last pieces. For those that don't know, Malcolm and Mary, they used to be married, and they have two kids. And I was sitting with Malcolm. We'd been reading the script through, and he goes, "You know who would be great for this? Mary." And I go, "Oh, Mary Steenburgen? Yeah, Malcolm. I think she would be so wonderful. Like, yeah, that's a great..."

0: It's a family affair. This movie is so wonderful. Everybody supports everybody.
1: And this is set in, you know, the Old West, a little town called Fortune, and you guys are on a very arduous trail to get there because he missed the last train, so now you get to take him there. And like you said, it's just the two of you in many of the scenes, the two of you and a horse. Before this movie, had you been around a horse a lot in life, or is this kind of a first thing?
0: You know, luckily I had. It was one of those skills that I did learn growing up, and I'd always wanted to put it to good use on camera. But I've been riding since I was about 8 years old, and I went to a sleepaway camp in Wyoming where I really learned how to ride Western. I mean, it was like a little rodeo every Sunday, and then we got to, you know, barrel race and pole and do the pole bending and all stuff. And so I grew up riding Western, and but I hadn't ridden in a number of years before this film. So I realized, you know, I'm going to be rusty. I need to, you know, and my body's going to be real sore getting on that horse for the first few days. So I better go ride for about 2 weeks straight every day for a few hours. So that's what I did before the film, and I got really comfortable and broke some new cowboy boots in, and I'm really happy with the way it looks.
1: Well, it turned out fantastic. From what I can tell, it looks like you seem very comfortable with that horse, so you did a good job.
0: Well, I can't take all the credit, to be honest. You know, that's the same horse that Keanu Reeves was riding in one of the John Wick films down 34th Street in New York. I didn't actually see that one, admittedly, yeah. But I heard, and the horse was just great. It was a horse named Nip, and the stunt coordinator, it was his horse, Tad Griffiths, and he was just wonderful. So I can't, you know, the horse was really did more than half the work, but I wanted to be prepared for anything, you know.
1: I love it. Well, I'm excited to see this one, Last Train to Fortune. I've got a link to the trailer and all the details in the show notes. And again, thank you so much, James, for taking the time to chat today.
0: I really appreciate you. This was a pleasure.
1: Absolutely. Again, the film is out right now. I've got a link to the trailer in the show notes for today at johnandheidishow.com.

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1: Thunderstorms will be a concern across the northern plains and upper Midwest today, with some storms bringing gusty winds, heavy rain, and the potential for localized flooding. Farther south, scattered downpours will continue across the Gulf Coast, while parts of the desert southwest could see afternoon storms. Meanwhile, hot weather hangs on across Texas and the southern plains, where temperatures will climb well into the 90s. Much of the west stays dry, keeping wildfire concerns elevated in areas with dry vegetation and gusty afternoon winds. Looking at temperatures, Phoenix could reach 105. San Antonio climbs into the upper 90s. Nashville could go as high as 90, with Kansas City in the mid-80s. Philadelphia reaches the upper 70s, while Portland stays around 72 degrees. Hawaii remains warm and breezy, with highs generally in the 80s and passing showers. Alaska stays cooler, with temperatures mostly in the 50s and 60s, along with scattered rain. That's your national forecast. I'm Chris Powers.

0: Time now for the movie quote of the day, Heidi, from 1996. I bet you're going to get this. Show me the money. What movie was that from? What if I
1: say Maguire.
0: Show me the money. Yeah. It's originally Rod Tidwell.
1: I knew it. I just couldn't think of the name of I had to get the name out of the gray matter.
0: I think Jerry Maguire was saying it, too, at the end of the movie. I'm pretty sure. Anyway, that is the movie quote of the day on the John and Heidi Show.

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1: We're going to start talking about some unexpected cancellations as far as TV shows go.
0: Okay.
1: This first one was called Bridget Loves Bernie. Do you remember this?
0: Bridget, I don't think so.
1: It would have been early 70s. So
0: no, I wouldn't remember that.
1: No. It was the fifth most watched TV show in the 1972 to 73 TV season.
0: Oh, yeah. I was busy not being
1: born
0: yet.
1: It was a romance about a pair of newlyweds, and it starred real-life couple Meredith Baxter and David Burney.
0: Huh.
1: While the CBS show attracted millions of viewers each week, it also received a large number of complaints over its then controversial premise. Bridget is a Catholic and Bernie is Jewish, objecting to its portrayal of the ups and downs of interfaith relationships. People were complaining that it was an insult to some of the most sacred values of both the Jewish and Catholic religions.
0: But they were married in real life, too.
1: Yes.
0: Huh.
1: But I don't know if they're really those religions. I don't know.
0: Yeah.
1: It just could
0: know.
1: Be their characters. By 1973, three major Jewish organizations called for the boycott of the show and urged members to file complaints with CBS. Finally, hating the bad press, CBS decided to end the controversy by canceling Bridget Loves Bernie. It ran one season and remains the most watched first season show to ever be canceled by a major network.
0: That's wild. And you got more of those?
1: I do.
0: Well, I'm excited to hear more.
1: Yep.
0: That's awesome.
1: That's news to me.
0: Is also news to me.
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3: 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We'll hear from Rhonda Vincent, Adam Staffy, Trey Hensley this week, Bob Minner, Blue Highway, Larry Cordell, and more. 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

0: Fun fact for you, Heidi.
1: What's that, John?
0: Roughly 33% of cats are not affected by catnip. So it doesn't affect all cats, apparently. Right. Fun fact for you, Heidi.
1: What's that, John?
0: A turtle shell is sensitive enough to feel a twig brush across it.
1: Oh, that's pretty cool. Know.
0: Me neither.
1: I didn't know that.
0: Huh. Fun fact for you. I wonder how they did that study. They're taunting a turtle with a twig? Come on, man.
1: Tickling him with a feather.
0: Fun fact for you, Heidi.
1: What's that, John?
0: There are an estimated 1 trillion bacteria on everybody's feet. Yeah, just 1 foot has 1 trillion bacteria. Ew. Fun fact for you, Heidi.
1: What's that, John?
0: Most lipstick contains fish scales. You'd think that by now they would have had a better plan for that. I bet they do.
1: It must help it to stick to your face.
0: Yeah, I don't know. Maybe that's what makes it waterproof. I don't know. We'll do one more fun fact for you, Heidi.
1: What's that, John?
0: Like fingerprints, everybody's tongue print is different. So
1: I knew that.
0: There you go. Several fun facts. Now you know. Thank you for listening to the John and Heidi Show.

0: Here is the original Martha White theme.
1: Now for some weird news, Kraft Dinner has officially gone off the rails, and this time you can drink it. Yeah, Kraft Heinz has teamed up with Toronto soda company Sally's Kraft Soda to create a limited edition mac and cheese flavored cream soda.
2: Can you just stop? Yeah.
1: The sweet and savory drink is being called a controversial, or I'm sorry, I think I was right when I said controversial. No, it's a conversation starting soda is what they're calling it. By judging the social media stories around this, it certainly is a conversation starting soda. Some people are calling it diabolical. What would you call it, Heidi?
2: Disgusting.
1: Yeah. Others are immediately intrigued. One wrote, "Y'all are sick." Then they said, "Save me one. I want to try it." The drink, with a taste inspired by Kraft Dinner's signature cheesy flavor, is available for $2.95 per can, with 8 and 24 packs also available, you know, just in case you really want to have a bunch of disgusting stuff around the house. It's expected to hit retailers, including Walmart, this month. Because apparently drinking Kraft Dinner is the next logical step after eating it. I have a link to all the details. It sounds like a disgusting idea. But that's why it's here as today's weird news.

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0: Time now for the question of the day. This one's for you, Heidi. About one-third of Americans say they do this while driving. What is it? I do this sometimes while I'm driving.
1: Eat.
0: Yeah, that too. No, think or reflect.
1: I always think.
0: Just driving down the road, I'm just thinking about stuff. I'm like, oh, did I turn off the iron?
1: I'm always just thinking while I'm driving.
0: Yeah, my mind is always spinning. That is your question of the day on the John and Heidi Show.
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0: Time now for something special with Heidi Small. What do you have for me there, Heidi?
1: So you know that you can name your Wi-Fi whatever you want.
0: Oh, yeah.
1: So
0: yeah.
1: When people are looking for a Wi-Fi, so you can see who is open.
0: Yes.
1: I have a list here over the next few days of clever Wi-Fi names that people have named their Wi-Fi.
0: No, I'm excited for this. Very nice.
1: The first one is, never going to give you Wi-Fi. Get off my LAN.
0: Nice.
1: Get your own damn router. Close your bathroom curtains.
0: Oh, wow.
1: Thou shalt not covet thy neighbor's Wi-Fi.
0: Okay.
1: Wi-Fi art thou, Romeo. FBI surveillance van, which I think is really funny.
0: That is.
1: And no more Mr. Wi-Fi.
0: I like it.
1: I do too.
0: Is there a favorite on there? Are we changing ours?
1: I've always liked the FBI surveillance van. I think that's really funny because if somebody's looking for a Wi-Fi and then there's just FBI surveillance, I think that's really funny.
0: I saw one when I clicked on to connect to the Wi-Fi and it was called Husband and Wi-Fi. And I was like, oh, that's kind of funny.
1: That's cute. And I like No More Mr. Wi-Fi.
0: No More Mr. Wi-Fi.
1: That one's really funny too.
0: Very nice. That is something special with
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1: I'm Richard Exley with your 1 minute devotion. An anonymous writer penned these insightful words. I saw them tearing a building down. A group of men in a busy town. With a hefty blow and a lusty yell, they swung with zest and the side wall fell. I asked the foreman, "Are these men skilled? The kind you would hire if you had to build?" He looked at me and laughed. "No, indeed. Unskilled labor is all I need. Why, they can wreck in a day or two what has taken builders years to do." I asked myself as I went my way, which one of those roles I tried to play? Am I a builder with rule and square, measuring and constructing with skill and care? Or am I a wrecker who ruins a town, content with the business of tearing down? If these devotions are a blessing and an encouragement to you, you can subscribe at oneminutedevotion.com.
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4: It's here! From the heart of the Blue Ridge Mountains, where the music runs deep and the stories run even deeper, comes a powerful new novel, Song of the Holler, from acclaimed author K.D. McIntyre, set in the hills of the fictional town of Red Clay in eastern Kentucky. Song of the Holler follows Caleb Marlowe, an aspiring bluegrass artist chasing his big break, but little does he know he's about to get more than he bargained for. Through a series of unexpected circumstances and chilling supernatural events, Caleb uncovers a hidden truth, one meant to stay buried. A truth tied to town local turned bluegrass legend Silas Boone. And the deeper Caleb digs, the more dangerous the truth becomes. Because in the holler, some stories were never meant to be told. And knowing the truth could cost him everything. 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

0: Time now for the list. I've got a big list here. It's going to take the next day or two to get through this. So we're going to start here. They're life cheat codes according to Reddit. So these are like the best advice for life. I was told the most important things in life are the things you walk on and rest on. So don't go cheap on beds or footwear. Your back and knees will thank you. I will agree with that.
1: Yeah.
0: Save money. One of the best pieces of advice my dad gave me was your plans and goals throughout life are going to change, but money gives you options. So save some money.
1: That's true.
0: Another one here. Be nice to customer service reps. It sounds basic, but it's wild how often you get upgraded or refunded or helped way faster just by being nice to a person who gets angry people all the day, all day long.
1: Absolutely.
0: And I think maybe we'll do at least one more here. It says, every episode that ends with a cliffhanger makes you start the next episode to see what happens. If you stop mid-episode, it's a lot easier to break from binging. Yeah. So if you're watching a show and you just pause it.
1: I bet. Yeah.
0: And that is where we're going to end today. We'll do the rest of them tomorrow. But I have the entire list and the show notes for today at johnandheidishow.com.

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1: Thunderstorms will be a concern across the northern plains and upper Midwest today, with some storms bringing gusty winds, heavy rain, and the potential for localized flooding. Farther south, scattered downpours will continue across the Gulf Coast, while parts of the desert southwest could see afternoon storms. Meanwhile, hot weather hangs on across Texas and the southern plains, where temperatures will climb well into the 90s. Much of the west stays dry, keeping wildfire concerns elevated in areas with dry vegetation and gusty afternoon winds. Looking at temperatures, Phoenix could reach 105. San Antonio climbs into the upper 90s. Nashville could go as high as 90, with Kansas City in the mid-80s. Philadelphia reaches the upper 70s, while Portland stays around 72 degrees. Hawaii remains warm and breezy, with highs generally in the 80s and passing showers. Alaska stays cooler, with temperatures mostly in the 50s and 60s, along with scattered rain. That's your national forecast. I'm Chris Powers.
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0: We always like to wrap things up around here with good news, and I think this is a very good news story. It's an amazing story. A hero mom jumps into a dangerous surf to save a surfer who was face down in the water.
1: I can only
0: imagine how wild this could have ended here. Mother walking along the beach saw a surfer get slammed into the rocks. There was a big wave. Then he disappeared under the water.
1: Oh, my gosh.
0: And she didn't hesitate to put herself in a little bit of danger to help this guy. Benita Caro was recording video of the powerful waves along this area in the San Diego beach area and noticed a surfer making his way toward shore. Then she saw a big wave coming. He doesn't see it, she says. It's massive. And then it just hit him.
1: Oh,
0: the wave sent him crashing into the rocks. That's when she went from watching to helping. He was knocked out.
1: Her
0: mother instincts kicked in. She rushed into the water to save this man. How cool is that? Bob is the guy's name, who is the dude out in the water. He's a 50-year-old surfer, and he's been surfing for 50 years, so he's even older than 50. Anyway, he called her a hero, said she is a heroic girl, and she absolutely is, and she happened to be in the right place at the right time. How amazing is that?
1: That's so crazy.
0: I've got a link to that story if you'd like to read all the gory details. They're in the show notes for today at johnandheidishow.com. Time to say goodbye, Heidi.
1: Goodbye, Heidi.
0: Goodbye, everybody. Have a great day. Thank you for listening to the John and Heidi Show.
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0: 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Confucius said, "It does not matter how slowly you go, as long as you do not stop." I really like that one. We live in a world that makes everything look so fast. Instant results, overnight success, 6-minute abs. Well, I'm still waiting on those. The truth is, most worthwhile things take some time. Building a business takes time. 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And sometimes progress is slow. It's so slow you don't even notice. That's okay, keep going. You don't have to move quickly. You just have to keep moving. Because 5 small steps in the right direction are still 5 steps closer to where you want to be. The Motivation Minute. This has been The Motivation Minute. I'm John Small. 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George Washington was president, and a group of New Yorkers decided it was time to commemorate an event that had happened 300 years earlier. The occasion was the 300th anniversary of the voyage of Christopher Columbus. 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

Bright Suns and hello, it is Cindy Scott here. Happy Monday to you. It's Monday again, and yeah, I know you don't want to hear that it's Monday again. I know. It's just one of those things I have to say that it's Monday. I know. I'm sorry. It's just one of those things. It just comes right back around again. I don't know what to tell you. I don't. But what I will tell you is that we're going to have a weird story today that, well, involves either one of those candies, you either love it or hate it, because you either love it or you hate it. Me, myself, and I don't mind it. I can't say I love it. I can't say I hate it. I don't mind it. If it's there, I'll eat it. If it's just what it is. I have like the token amount every year. Either way, we'll discuss it next in our weird story because it's being added to a popular item and you may or may not want to give it a try.

0: It is weird story time, and we are going to be discussing some weird toppings being added to a popular pizza in your frozen food section. Tombstone Pizza is unleashing a Halloween creation that may haunt your traditionalists, and no, it's not pineapple. No. No, it's going to be a frozen cheese or pepperoni pizza that is also topped with candy corn. Yep, candy corn. Frozen pizza maker is calling it the pizza nobody asked for, and they're insisting the bizarre combination is weirdly good. The limited edition offering is coming with a side of candy corn for sprinkling over the melted cheese and toppings, letting the brave snackers create their own sweet and savory nightmare. The Halloween stunt costs just $1.31 with shipping included. It debuted last week with additional online drops scheduled for the 23rd of this month. Tombstone says the idea was conjured in the spookiest corners of the internet, and frankly, that sounds about right. I mean, you could just give it a try. You could just do it yourself if you have some candy corn at home. You don't have to really just, you know, buy it online. You could just get a regular Tombstone cheese or pepperoni pizza and put your own candy corn on it yourself. Not that I'm saying go ahead and get it from Tombstone, but then again, you won't get like the special like packaging that they also offer with it. And there you are.
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So many great songs on this week's Knee Deep in Bluegrass, and you don't want to miss any of them. We'll hear from Rhonda Vincent, Adam Staffy, Trey Hensley this week, Bob Minner, Blue Highway, Larry Cordell, and more. 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

Your feel-good story today is all about saving you some money at the grocery store. And it's something that, to be honest with you, I have been doing for quite some time. And I'm just going to say, why did it take this person so long to figure out what I've been doing for so long? Either way, it's a feel-good story to help you save some money.

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0: It is feel good story time, and there is nothing that makes you feel better than saving some money, having a little extra money in your wallet or in your debit card or however which way you want to put it. There's nothing better than saving some money, especially when it comes to your groceries. Now, I'm just going to premise this by saying I have been doing this for a really long time, but this is something that, in case you haven't known about it, the Budgetnista, also known as the financial educator and influencer Tiffany Alex, or Alish, I don't know how to say it, but she calls herself the Budgetnista, has surprisingly a simple trick, and that is to build your shopping list in a delivery app or on an online shopping app for the store you're going to. Even if you're actually going to the store. She says browsing the aisles can lead to impulse buys, and if you are on the app, it lets you check your cupboards and exactly what you need, and you just buy that. Yeah, it actually lets you see the total before you shop. A few other tips: plan meals around sales, buy frozen fruits and vegetables when they're cheaper, and skip pre-cut or pre-packaged foods because convenience comes with a markup. Adding a few meat-free meals to your week can cut the grocery bill even further. Now, I have been doing this for a really long time, mainly because, doing shopping online for groceries and having a pickup option, I've been doing for a while because not being able to take my children into the store and fight over something that they want that they don't need, being a TOY, you get where I'm going, has been a wonderful thing, to be honest with you. But I have found it is so cost effective because I do just that. I can sit there and I can work out my meals for the week. I can go around the kitchen and figure out what is it that I need and what is it that I don't need. And what's really nice is that a lot of the different shopping places go through your favorites. They're like, we know you order this every single time. Do you need this again? Are you out of this? Do you need to order this again? They go through and they pick out, these are your favorites. Go through your favorites first. Check your cupboards, check your pantry, check your fridge. It is a phenomenal thing, and it keeps you from going into the store. Even if you have to go into the store and go through your groceries, you have your list already done because it's in your shopping cart. So she's onto something. I've been onto something. It saves you money. Trust me, because the worst thing to do is go into the store not knowing what you need to get. And the other second worst thing, far worse thing than that, is not knowing what you need to get is going in when you're starving. Oh, going into the grocery store when you are hungry is the worst.
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2: Thunderstorms will be a concern across the northern plains and upper Midwest today, with some storms bringing gusty winds, heavy rain, and the potential for localized flooding. Farther south, scattered downpours will continue across the Gulf Coast, while parts of the desert southwest could see afternoon storms. Meanwhile, hot weather hangs on across Texas and the southern plains, where temperatures will climb well into the 90s. Much of the west stays dry, keeping wildfire concerns elevated in areas with dry vegetation and gusty afternoon winds. Looking at temperatures, Phoenix could reach 105. San Antonio climbs into the upper 90s. Nashville could go as high as 90, with Kansas City in the mid-80s. Philadelphia reaches the upper 70s, while Portland stays around 72 degrees. Hawaii remains warm and breezy, with highs generally in the 80s and passing showers. Alaska stays cooler, with temperatures mostly in the 50s and 60s, along with scattered rain. That's your national forecast. I'm Chris Powers.
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0: Girly news is coming up next, but this is one that the guys should probably listen to as well, because we all know that you're going to help out with the laundry too, right? Right? And we're going to go over some things on what you should not be putting in your washing machine. Okay? You don't put these things in the washing machine. You do not do this. Don't do this.
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thank you, folks. We'll introduce this young banjo picker with us. He's picking about his fourth show with us here. We just have hired him on. He's from around Stanford, North Carolina. How many folks, I know you're familiar with the Hatley family, gospel group from around Denton and Albemarle area. And he comes from that family, so he's a good youngin. And got him working hard, as you see, switching on a little bit of everything over here. But we're glad to have him aboard. Y'all make welcome Matt Love over here on the banjo right now. We'll do you an old Neil Young tune here for you, a great bluegrass rider.

0: Thank you. Thank you very much. We'd like for Earl Scruggs to pick you a little number on the guitar, one that I'm sure you're familiar with. This one's called The Wildwood Flower. Jake, you'll take a course on your jew's harp.
1: I don't have it with me, Lester.
0: Well, that's fine, because we want to hear Earl pick the guitar.
1: Well, I'm going to pick it anyhow.
0: Okay, let's go.

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This is CJ the DJ, and you're listening to Bluegrass Planet Radio, the heart and soul of music. 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

Hey, bluegrass fans, if you're looking for some great bluegrass, do I have some great news for you. Billy String's on the way this week, along with Andy Leftwich, Shannon Slaughter, the Graskals, Buddy Melton, Rhonda Vincent, and many, many more. Hi, I'm Terry Hurd, your host of Into the Blue, and we love the best in bluegrass. That's why we do this. I hope you'll join me right here this week. That's Into the Blue.

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2: It's Girly News time on your Monday. It is Cindy Scott here. And I want you to get some, like a notepad, pen and paper. Get whatever you need to get to take some notes down, because today in Girly News, we're going to go over some things that you should not be putting in the washing machine ever, ever, ever, ever. Now, this isn't like a complete list. These are just some of the top things you should really not be putting in your washing machine. And it's some fabrics, some other types of things that you really shouldn't be doing. No. For starters, fabrics with flammable chemicals on them, like you accidentally got like motor oil on it, but like other things like, you know, wash rags or clothing that got contaminated with like the motor oil or paint thinner. Don't put them in your washing machine, because even the littlest bit of heat from washing or drying, because trust me, just because you put it in the washing machine doesn't mean that you got all of that out, can potentially ignite those chemicals and cause a fire. Hello, the last season of Stranger Things. Do you remember? Hello, if you watched it, you know. Trust me, you don't want to do that. Other things, memory foam pillows, the agitation and heat of washing machine can actually distort or even break down the memory foam. Plus, once you get those things completely submerged in the water, it's hard to get the water out of the memory foams. You ask me, why do I know that? I have two boys. That's how I know that. Got it? Got it. Okay. Rugs. Unless the rug specifically is labeled machine washable with the instructions on how to wash it, it is best to keep them out of the washer. Probably use some type of carpet machine, like carpet steamer, to help you with that. Too many items. Don't cram an entire mountain of laundry into one load. Overloading can throw the machine off and put it off balance, put extra stress on the washer. Also may not clean everything properly. Yes. And also too much detergent. More detergent doesn't mean the cleaner the clothes. And using too much can create excess suds, lengthening the wash cycle and potentially damage both your clothes and your machine. Plus using way too much water, because you'll have to run an extra rinse cycle on top of an extra rinse cycle, because you don't have all the suds out. Got it?
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1: President Trump says that newly appointed White House Press Secretary Katie Zachariah will hold her first briefing this week. In a Truth Social post on Sunday, Trump announced Zachariah will officially begin her tenure as Press Secretary on Columbus Day and hold an introductory news conference Tuesday at 9:30 a.m. Eastern in the White House briefing room. She's a conservative commentator and former communications advisor for Trump Media. The president's facing bipartisan backlash over a deal allowing Russian diesel into the U.S. and global markets. Trump says Russia will immediately release 300,000 tons of diesel to ease a global fuel shortage, with more shipments to follow. Critics say the deal gives Vladimir Putin a financial lifeline and undermines U.S. sanctions, while some Republicans argue it could lower fuel prices and give Trump leverage over Putin. The CDC is releasing data showing that U.S. measles cases have now surpassed 4,000 this year. A story from Sarah Lee Kessler.
2: As of Friday, there were 4,080 confirmed measles cases across 47 states and the District of Columbia. And the CDC says more than 1,100 of those infections, or 25% of the total, have been in Pennsylvania. South Carolina is next with 670 cases. Health officials in Pennsylvania are reporting 5 measles deaths, but the CDC is confirming just 2 and hasn't said where. What experts do agree on is that this is the largest measles outbreak in the U.S. in 35 years. I'm Sarah Lee Kessler.
1: Coming up in the business week ahead, U.S. bond markets will be closed in observance of Columbus Day, while trading on the New York Stock Exchange and NASDAQ operates as normal. The Consumer Price Index, which is seen as a key measure of inflation, will be released on Wednesday, while the Producer Price Index is due out on Thursday. The Brewers have the advantage in the NLCS after taking down the Dodgers 2-1 in Game 1 at American Family Field.

0: The ALCS gets underway tonight when the Rays host the Guardians for Game 1 at Tropicana Field. I'm Tammy Trujillo. Protesters in New York City marched against ICE this weekend in response to the shooting of a Dominican man in Manhattan. Lisa Salvati has details.
1: We want ICE off our streets!
2: We want ICE off our streets!
3: Hundreds of protesters in Manhattan's Herald Square shouting, "We want ICE off the streets." They're angry about the shooting of Oscar Belgel. He was struck in the ear and survived and is now in custody. Homeland Security officials say the man weaponized his car against agents during a stop. There was a 5-year-old boy in the back seat of the car as agents opened fire, but DHS says the agents did not know the boy was there. In New York, I'm Lisa Salvati.
0: Starbucks is sidestepping a report it's been considering a potential takeover of Chipotle Mexican Grill. The Financial Times reported last week that the coffee giant had recently worked with advisors on a proposed effort to unite the two chains, but Starbucks says in a statement it remains laser-focused on its turnaround plan, dubbed the Back to Starbucks strategy. Should things end up moving in the direction of a merger, Starbucks CEO Brian Niccol would be back in business with the burrito chain he headed for 6 years. Both companies are due to release their latest earnings results before the end of the month. Anthropic says one of its AI models submitted a false report about an unsolved murder through a Philadelphia police website. Rob Martier reports.
4: The Philadelphia Police Department said Anthropic notified authorities on October 7th about the incident and explained that the report was a result of an automated testing process. Police said the tip was flagged as spam and was never forwarded to the Real-Time Crime Center for investigation. Police said the false report was submitted through PhillyUnsolvedMurders.com, a website dedicated to unsolved homicides. Police said there was no evidence that the AI model gained unauthorized access to department systems or compromised police data. I'm Rob Martier.
0: Tonight's Powerball drawing will be worth at least $538 million after nobody won the grand prize on Saturday. The cash option on that works out to about $220 million, with the odds of winning it roughly 1 in 292 million. I'm Tammy Trujillo.

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Thank you for listening, and stay tuned.

Guy News is next. We're going to talk about the phantom vibrations or buzzing from your phone. Have you ever had that? I'm sure you have. Oh boy, it's a real thing. I'm only going to talk about this because I remember clearly going through this. Yes, because it's a real thing. I don't talk about these things if I don't think that they're real. And yes, this is a real thing. Phantom vibrations. It's surprisingly common.

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I've always known I'm standing far from where I ought to be. There's greater promise. One day I'm meant to see. There's a broad horizon just out of sight, holding answers to the questions I'm

0: It's Guy News time, and have you ever reached for your phone because you felt it buzz, or you felt the vibe? If you have a smartphone that's linked to your phone, you felt the vibration of your watch because your phone is going off or something, but you found out, oh, it was nothing. You're not imagining things, because technically you are. It's called phantom vibrations, and it's a real thing, and studies are actually finding that 89% of people experience them. I have experienced them. Yeah. Back when I was frequently in the dating scene, you know, and you're talking to somebody and they seem interested and you're actually dating and you're with someone and you talk to them all the time and there's checks and balances and you're getting in all this other. You experience that. Seriously, you do. Researchers are actually thinking that your brain gets so used to expecting calls and text on the regular that it can mistake a muscle twitch or clothes brushing your skin for a phone notification. Heavy phone use and the grueling workload have all been linked to more phantom buzzes. And the weird part, turning off vibrate mode may actually help make those phantom buzzes disappear. So you could just turn off the vibrate, you know, function on the phone or your watch. Will you do that? Probably not. I know I won't. Because see when I'm doing this, I turn everything on silent and I need to have that in case, like, you know, school calls with my kids and it's kind of like, oh boy, what's going on now? Because you need that, because it's kind of like important. Because at the end of the day, like, I'm still doing this. I'm entertaining you, but I'm also a mom. You know where I'm going with this, right? Always got to be 24/7 mom. Like that. Yep. Oh, yes.
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1: Taking a look at rural and agricultural news all around the eastern United States, farmers in Pennsylvania are looking at a very good corn crop this fall. As of last week, 95% of the Pennsylvania corn crop was rated in fair to excellent condition. It is a similar situation for soybean growers in the state of Tennessee, where 93% of the soybean crop is currently rated in fair to excellent condition. In Georgia, peanut growers are busy at this time of the year. At the end of last week, 21% of Georgia peanuts were off the field. That's up from 11% the previous week. And farmers in Virginia and West Virginia are seeing improving pasture conditions as we go into fall. In West Virginia, 83% of pastures are currently rated in fair to excellent condition, while in Virginia, that number stands at 69%.
2: Stay tuned. Your daily pearl of wisdom is coming up next.
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1: 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Today's pearl of wisdom came in by letter mail from longtime listener Raymond Brunk in Dayton, Virginia. He says, when you're angry, the only one you should kick is yourself. Spare the cat, please. Thank you, Raymond, for that pearl of wisdom. You're on the farm and I'm Ish.
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6: The nation's cattle inventory and feedlots remains larger than a year ago, but a closer look at the latest USDA data shows supplies outside those feedlots continue to tighten. USDA livestock analyst Anthony Fisher has more.
9: The number of cattle on feed for feedlots with the capacity of 1,000 or more head on September 1st was 11.16 million head, which was 1% higher compared to a year ago.
6: Fisher says the September cattle on feed report reflects a combination of higher feedlot inventories and limited cattle availability elsewhere in the production chain. He notes both placements and marketings remained historically low during August.
9: This is the second consecutive month of record low monthly placements as the supply of cattle outside feedlots remains tight. Feeder prices were down a bit in August to their lowest level since December. This may have discouraged some stockers or cow-calf operations from marketing their calves during the month. This is also the second month in a row of record low monthly marketings. But marketings were actually above pre-report expectations. With the closure of a few packing plants in August, the pace of marketings has slowed a bit, but feedlots still made an effort to clear the front-end supply of market-ready animals.
6: Anthony Fisher is a commodity analyst at the World Agricultural Outlook Board in the USDA's Office of the Chief Economist. With your ag news, I'm Farm and Ranch Director Sarah Heinrich for the Growing Harvest Ag Network.
10: Finishing up Monday, thank you so much for joining me. We're going to have a fun, weird story tomorrow about Mexico's newest National Guard recruit. It's not what you think.
11: It's here. From the heart of the Blue Ridge Mountains, where the music runs deep and the stories run even deeper, comes a powerful new novel, Song of the Holler, from acclaimed author K.D. McIntyre, set in the hills of the fictional town of Red Clay in eastern Kentucky. Song of the Holler follows Caleb Marlowe, an aspiring bluegrass artist chasing his big break, but little does he know he's about to get more than he bargained for. Through a series of unexpected circumstances and chilling supernatural events, Caleb uncovers a hidden truth, one meant to stay buried. A truth tied to town local turned bluegrass legend Silas Boone. And the deeper Caleb digs, the more dangerous the truth becomes. Because in the holler, some stories were never meant to be told. And knowing the truth could cost him everything. Inspired by the soul of bluegrass and the legends that live on through song, Song of the Holler is available now at kdmcintyre.com or through Amazon. 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Song of the Holler out

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0: It's Cindy Scott here, and as I close things up today with our Monday, I want you to take a second to take a nice breather. Yes, Monday is almost over. It's almost over. Take a nice deep breath and just realize, yes, it is almost done. We're almost done. Yeah, we're almost in the clear. So, tomorrow, for our Tuesday, our weird story is going to involve Mexico's newest National Guard recruit. And it is not what you think. It is not. It is the most unexpectedly weird and unique National Guard recruit. But that's all for tomorrow on your Tuesday with me, Cindy Scott.
1: 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Dean Hopper from the Hoppers will be joining us for a radio interview. 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I'll share a good news story, and we'll feature the Kramers on the history behind the artist. 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
3: Thunderstorms will be a concern across the northern plains and upper Midwest today, with some storms bringing gusty winds, heavy rain, and the potential for localized flooding. Farther south, scattered downpours will continue across the Gulf Coast, while parts of the desert southwest could see afternoon storms. Meanwhile, hot weather hangs on across Texas and the southern plains, where temperatures will climb well into the 90s. Much of the west stays dry, keeping wildfire concerns elevated in areas with dry vegetation and gusty afternoon winds. Looking at temperatures, Phoenix could reach 105. San Antonio climbs into the upper 90s. Nashville could go as high as 90, with Kansas City in the mid-80s. Philadelphia reaches the upper 70s, while Portland stays around 72 degrees. Hawaii remains warm and breezy, with highs generally in the 80s and passing showers. Alaska stays cooler, with temperatures mostly in the 50s and 60s, along with scattered rain. That's your national forecast. I'm Chris Powers.
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like to sing a song now, one you probably heard before, and it was written by one of my very favorite ladies, and I was so honored to stand by her as she received the Living Legend Award at the Library of Congress in Washington, D.C., and that lady is Miss Dolly Parton, and her song that I recorded is called Jolene.

0: It's here! 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
1: 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Dean Hopper from the Hoppers will be joining us for a radio interview. We'll hear from Pat Barker about some of his previous jobs. I'll share a good news story, and we'll feature the Kramers on the history behind the artist. 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
1: Thunderstorms will be a concern across the northern plains and upper Midwest today, with some storms bringing gusty winds, heavy rain, and the potential for localized flooding. Farther south, scattered downpours will continue across the Gulf Coast, while parts of the desert southwest could see afternoon storms. Meanwhile, hot weather hangs on across Texas and the southern plains, where temperatures will climb well into the 90s. Much of the west stays dry, keeping wildfire concerns elevated in areas with dry vegetation and gusty afternoon winds. Looking at temperatures, Phoenix could reach 105. San Antonio climbs into the upper 90s. Nashville could go as high as 90, with Kansas City in the mid-80s. Philadelphia reaches the upper 70s, while Portland stays around 72 degrees. Hawaii remains warm and breezy, with highs generally in the 80s and passing showers. Alaska stays cooler, with temperatures mostly in the 50s and 60s, along with scattered rain. That's your national forecast. I'm Chris Powers.
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1: 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On this day, October 12, 1792, America was just 16 years old. George Washington was president, and a group of New Yorkers decided it was time to commemorate an event that had happened 300 years earlier. The occasion was the 300th anniversary of the voyage of Christopher Columbus. It's when he arrived in the Caribbean in 1492. The celebration was organized by the Columbian Order. The group held a procession, a feast, and speeches honoring Columbus. They even unveiled a monument featuring scenes from his voyages. Of course, his arrival also marked the beginning of centuries of European colonization that brought devastating consequences for indigenous people.
0: History.
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0: So many great songs on this week's Knee Deep in Bluegrass, and you don't want to miss any of them. We'll hear from Rhonda Vincent, Adam Staffy, Trey Hensley this week, Bob Minner, Blue Highway, Larry Cordell, and more. 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

It's here! From the heart of the Blue Ridge Mountains, where the music runs deep and the stories run even deeper, comes a powerful new novel, Song of the Holler, from acclaimed author K.D. McIntyre, set in the hills of the fictional town of Red Clay in eastern Kentucky. Song of the Holler follows Caleb Marlowe, an aspiring bluegrass artist chasing his big break, but little does he know he's about to get more than he bargained for. Through a series of unexpected circumstances and chilling supernatural events, Caleb uncovers a hidden truth, one meant to stay buried. A truth tied to town local turned bluegrass legend Silas Boone. And the deeper Caleb digs, the more dangerous the truth becomes. Because in the holler, some stories were never meant to be told, and knowing the truth could cost him everything. Inspired by the soul of bluegrass and the legends that live on through song, Song of the Holler is available now at kdmcintyre.com or through Amazon. Get your copy today and discover the story everyone will be talking about. Song of the Holler out now.

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1: Thunderstorms will be a concern across the northern plains and upper Midwest today, with some storms bringing gusty winds, heavy rain, and the potential for localized flooding. Farther south, scattered downpours will continue across the Gulf Coast, while parts of the desert southwest could see afternoon storms. Meanwhile, hot weather hangs on across Texas and the southern plains, where temperatures will climb well into the 90s. Much of the west stays dry, keeping wildfire concerns elevated in areas with dry vegetation and gusty afternoon winds. Looking at temperatures, Phoenix could reach 105. San Antonio climbs into the upper 90s. Nashville could go as high as 90, with Kansas City in the mid-80s. Philadelphia reaches the upper 70s, while Portland stays around 72 degrees. Hawaii remains warm and breezy, with highs generally in the 80s and passing showers. Alaska stays cooler, with temperatures mostly in the 50s and 60s, along with scattered rain. That's your national forecast. I'm Chris Powers.
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0: Now I've quit. I just had to pick that one time and hear what you did to it. If anybody ever puts us on the stage together, we'll know what to do.
1: Yeah, we got us a set now.
0: Well, Donald, I waked you up. Yeah, I did. Do you like these new Shub capos? I've got that wheel in there.
2: 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Today's quote was submitted by Dan. Confucius said, "It does not matter how slowly you go, as long as you do not stop." I really like that one. We live in a world that makes everything look so fast. Instant results, overnight success, 6-minute abs. Well, I'm still waiting on those. The truth is, most worthwhile things take some time. Building a business takes time. Building a reputation takes time. Getting better at something takes time. And sometimes progress is slow. It's so slow you don't even notice. That's okay, keep going. You don't have to move quickly. You just have to keep moving. Because 5 small steps in the right direction are still 5 steps closer to where you want to be. The Motivation Minute. This has been The Motivation Minute. I'm John Small. Thanks for listening. Your favorite motivational quotes can be submitted for upcoming programs at motivationminute.org.
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0: Thanks for hanging out on the What's a Josh broadcast on today, Monday, the 12th day of October. How are you feeling today on National Farmers Day? Big shout out to all the farmers. One of the things that I love since I moved into a rural community is the togetherness of a lot of the farmers. And we've got a really great farm market stand just up the road over here. And the whole farm, the whole family, super cool. They delivered straw to my house the other day. And you might be like, why do you need that? Well, we had like this big festival, so we needed it for our display. And it was just cool because my mom went over there asking about it and they just dropped it off. So it was super cool of them to do that. Anyway, happy National Farmers Day. And if today's your day, if it's your birthday, happy birthday to you.
1: This is James Reams of James Reams and the Barnstormers. 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

0: What's a Josh broadcast? Happy Motivational Monday to you, trying to get you going for this week. And I want to know, what is your quote, your mantra? What happened to you already that's good? Something that you got to share to get everybody going for you. We'd love to hear from you over at whatsajosh.com. Click message me.
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Hello, I'm Richard Exley with your 1 minute devotion. An anonymous writer penned these insightful words. I saw them tearing a building down. A group of men in a busy town. With a hefty blow and a lusty yell, they swung with zest and the side wall fell. I asked the foreman, "Are these men skilled? The kind you would hire if you had to build?" He looked at me and laughed. "No, indeed. Unskilled labor is all I need. Why, they can wreck in a day or two what has taken builders years to do." I asked myself as I went my way, which one of those roles I tried to play? Am I a builder with rule and square, measuring and constructing with skill and care? Or am I a wrecker who ruins a town, content with the business of tearing down? If these devotions are a blessing and an encouragement to you, you can subscribe at OneMinuteDevotion.com.

It's Motivational Monday here on the What's a Josh broadcast. The quote of the day, and I love this one, from Dale Carnegie. Success is getting what you want. Happiness is wanting what you get. Didn't Sheryl Crow say something like that? It's not having what you want, it's wanting what you've got. Yeah, great lyric. Heard from Lauren already. Something good already happened today, Josh. I took the long way to work just to enjoy the fall colors. Totally worth the extra few minutes. Lauren, thank you for that one. Want to hear from you over at whatsajosh.com.

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0: Hanging on the What's a Josh broadcast, this Motivational Monday. Big shout out to Heather. I finally crossed something off my to-do list that's been hanging over my head for months. What a relief. I got my ceiling fixed. That's one of the things I procrastinate on the most. I've got this old plaster ceiling in our spare bedroom, and it's cracked, and the plaster's coming loose from the lath. I've got the screws. I've got it. I've got it set up to where I can fix it, but I'm just like, boy, I really don't want to do that. So, Heather, congratulations for getting to where you got. More
1: Hi,
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0: Hanging out on the What's a Josh broadcast. Head over to whatsajosh.com for the video series, The Paranormal Exploring Project. That's the series that I do with my friend Tammy. We wrapped up the three-part series for the Bell Mansion. This place is absolutely incredible. If you didn't watch any of the parts, you got to start watching it. They're 20-minute episodes, three parts, over at whatsajosh.com. It's all linked up right there. If you get a chance, check that out. Next up, we're doing a haunted village, and that video is going to be released this Thursday.
1: It's here. From the heart of the Blue Ridge Mountains, where the music runs deep and the stories run even deeper, comes a powerful new novel, Song of the Holler, from acclaimed author K.D. McIntyre, set in the hills of the fictional town of Red Clay in eastern Kentucky. Song of the Holler follows Caleb Marlowe, an aspiring bluegrass artist chasing his big break, but little does he know he's about to get more than he bargained for. Through a series of unexpected circumstances and chilling supernatural events, Caleb uncovers a hidden truth, one meant to stay buried. A truth tied to town local turned bluegrass legend Silas Boone. And the deeper Caleb digs, the more dangerous the truth becomes. Because in the holler, some stories were never meant to be told. And knowing the truth could cost him everything. Inspired by the soul of bluegrass and the legends that live on through song, Song of the Holler is available now at kdmcintyre.com or through Amazon. Get your copy today and discover the story everyone will be talking about. Song of the Holler out now.

0: Hanging on the What's a Josh broadcast. We're talking scary movies, and I know I feel like we've been talking about this a lot, but this past weekend, I watched one on NBC Peacock, and I am never going to be the same after seeing this, and apparently it's been a trending movie that everybody's been watching. What is it? I'll tell you next.
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4: Thunderstorms will be a concern across the northern plains and upper Midwest today, with some storms bringing gusty winds, heavy rain, and the potential for localized flooding. Farther south, scattered downpours will continue across the Gulf Coast, while parts of the desert southwest could see afternoon storms. Meanwhile, hot weather hangs on across Texas and the southern plains, where temperatures will climb well into the 90s. Much of the west stays dry, keeping wildfire concerns elevated in areas with dry vegetation and gusty afternoon winds. Looking at temperatures, Phoenix could reach 105. San Antonio climbs into the upper 90s. Nashville could go as high as 90, with Kansas City in the mid-80s. Philadelphia reaches the upper 70s, while Portland stays around 72 degrees. Hawaii remains warm and breezy, with highs generally in the 80s and passing showers. Alaska stays cooler, with temperatures mostly in the 50s and 60s, along with scattered rain. That's your national forecast. I'm Chris Powers.
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1: Taking a look at rural and agricultural news all around the eastern United States, farmers in Pennsylvania are looking at a very good corn crop this fall. As of last week, 95% of the Pennsylvania corn crop was rated in fair to excellent condition. It is a similar situation for soybean growers in the state of Tennessee, where 93% of the soybean crop is currently rated in fair to excellent condition. In Georgia, peanut growers are busy at this time of the year. At the end of last week, 21% of Georgia peanuts were off the field. That's up from 11% the previous week. And farmers in Virginia and West Virginia are seeing improving pasture conditions as we go into fall. In West Virginia, 83% of pastures are currently rated in fair to excellent condition, while in Virginia, that number stands at 69%.
2: Stay tuned. Your daily pearl of wisdom is coming up next.
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1: 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Today's Pearl of Wisdom came in by letter mail from longtime listener Raymond Brunk in Dayton, Virginia. He says, when you're angry, the only one you should kick is yourself. Spare the cat, please. Thank you, Raymond, for that Pearl of Wisdom. You're on the farm and I'm Ish.
6: With your ag news, I'm Farm and Ranch Director Sarah Heinrich. As sunflower harvest gets underway, the National Sunflower Association is reminding producers about reducing the risk of combine fires this harvest season. The NSA reminds producers to be sure to keep a clean work area when harvesting sunflower, blow the combine and grain dryer set up with an air hose daily, and also try nighttime harvesting when humidity levels are higher, as well as to keep a small pressure sprayer filled with water on hand in the combine. For more information, you can head to the National Sunflower Association's website. Dairy producers now have until December 18th to enroll in the latest USDA Dairy Margin Coverage Risk Management offering. Undersecretary for Farm Production and Conservation Richard Fordyce explains three groups of dairy producers. In the context of this year's Dairy Margin Coverage enrollment period, now underway.
7: Three different buckets. If you've not signed up in the past, you want to learn more about it, go to the Farm Service Agency office in your county, talk to the people there. 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Secondly, if you enrolled last year, but you enrolled just for 1 year, you're going to need to go back in and re-enroll in the program. The third group of folks are those folks that took that five-year election. You still need to go in, again, verify that you're still milking and sign the application for this year. It's really risk management from a margin perspective. Almost record enrollment last year. We're anticipating additional enrollment this year.
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8: Network. What's a Josh broadcast? Have you seen the movie, and I'm not going to say much about it because I don't want to give the ending away, Obsession? It's available to stream on Peacock, NBC Peacock. I thought it was going to be shades of Swim Fan. Do you remember that movie from like the early 2000s or late 90s? I was wrong. This movie, I actually, after watching this movie, I looked over at my dog, Millie, and I'm like, this is how you look at me, isn't it? You're nuts. Anyway, interesting story about this. They made this movie on a $750,000 budget, and already it's grossed over $400 million. Yeah, I want to know if you've seen this and what you think about it, and what should we be streaming? What scary movie should we be watching right now up on Netflix, Peacock, whatever you got? Love to hear from you at whatsajosh.com.

0: On the What's a Josh broadcast. So what scary movie should we be watching for the spooky season? Kevin said, talk to me. I wasn't expecting much, but it completely creeped me out. Melissa, I finally watched Long Legs, stuck with me for a couple days. Brian, The Conjuring. I've seen it 5 times and still gets me. You know, as much as I'm into that stuff, I've never seen The Conjuring. I'm going to have to watch that. We also watched Wrong Turn, the reboot. Did not know that was going to go where it went either. I watched that on Saturday night. My mom came over and we had a little scary movie night. And I was just like, this is not what I thought was going to happen at all. Anyway, love to hear from you over at What's a Josh.
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1: 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Click message me. Got our videos going on right now with the Paranormal Exploring Project. We just wrapped up the 3-part series at the Bell Mansion. 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

0: You're on the What's a Josh broadcast. I want to hear about the spooky movies that you've been streaming before we get to the retro movie quote of the day. And the only reason I extended this now is because Rachel said The Autopsy of Jane Doe. Go in knowing as little as possible. Here's what I've heard. Stephen King himself, you know, the author Stephen King, said, do not watch that movie alone. I'm going to watch that one alone because I don't think anybody's going to watch it with me. Rachel, thank you for that message. Love to hear from you over at whatsajosh.com. But we're going to head over to the retro movie quote of the day coming up in just a few minutes. And we're going back to 1991. Stick around.
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Coming up on the next Gospel Radio Favorites, find out what the new number one song is in gospel music. Dean Hopper from the Hoppers will be joining us for a radio interview. We'll hear from Pat Barker about some of his previous jobs. I'll share a good news story, and we'll feature the Kramers on the history behind the artist. It's an action-packed program coming up on the next Gospel Radio Favorites right here on this great station.

It's time for the retro movie quote of the day here in the What's a Josh broadcast. 1991, I do wish we could chat longer, but I am having an old friend for dinner. Gives me the creeps just saying that. I do wish we could chat longer, but I'm having an old friend for dinner. What movie is that from? If you know it, keep it to yourself. If you don't know it, I'll give you the answer next. I thought.

0: The Retro Movie Quote of the Day, happening with the What's a Josh broadcast. I do wish we could chat longer, but I'm having an old friend for dinner.
1: Gosh.
0: This movie was released in 91, had Jodie Foster and Anthony Hopkins in it. Hopkins is on screen for only about 16 minutes, yet won the Academy Award for Best Actor. The movie became only the third film in history to win all five major Academy Awards, Best Picture, Director, Actor, Actress, and Adapted Screenplay. Hannibal Lecter had appeared on film before. Brian Cox played the character in the 1986 Manhunter movie. The film is based in a novel by Thomas Harris. And despite becoming one of the cinema's most famous villains, Lecter spends much of the movie helping Clarice track another killer, Buffalo Bill. What was that movie? Silence of the Lambs from 1991. I do wish we could chat longer, but I'm having an old friend for dinner. And that's the Retro Movie Quote of the Day.

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1: Thunderstorms will be a concern across the northern plains and upper Midwest today, with some storms bringing gusty winds, heavy rain, and the potential for localized flooding. Farther south, scattered downpours will continue across the Gulf Coast, while parts of the desert southwest could see afternoon storms. Meanwhile, hot weather hangs on across Texas and the southern plains, where temperatures will climb well into the 90s. Much of the west stays dry, keeping wildfire concerns elevated in areas with dry vegetation and gusty afternoon winds. Looking at temperatures, Phoenix could reach 105. San Antonio climbs into the upper 90s. Nashville could go as high as 90, with Kansas City in the mid-80s. Philadelphia reaches the upper 70s, while Portland stays around 72 degrees. Hawaii remains warm and breezy, with highs generally in the 80s and passing showers. Alaska stays cooler, with temperatures mostly in the 50s and 60s, along with scattered rain. That's your national forecast. I'm Chris Powers.
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there's Billy Droz with Columbus Stockade Blues, along with Rocky Top Bottom, Wyatt Ellis, all right here with me, Michelle Lee, and the greatest mix of bluegrass, bluegrass gospel, roots, acoustic, and Americana music from traditional, contemporary, progressive to newgrass, and your Bluegrass Hall of Famers, all right here as I keep your grass blue on the Bluegrass Borderline. J.M. Clifford on the way, Lorraine Jordan and Carolina Road, as well as Irene Kelly and Bluegrass Hall of Famer Bobby Osborne, all right here with me, Michelle Lee, and the Bluegrass Borderline.

There's J.M. Clifford with Hard Luck Man and Dalton Harper with a song written by Rick Lang called Hard, Hard Work. Before that was Dave Atkins with 10th of September, a song written by David Morris and John Miller. Here with me, Michelle Lee and the Bluegrass Borderline. Whether you like bluegrass, bluegrass gospel, roots, acoustic, or Americana music, I want to know because I love to play a song just for you right here on the Bluegrass Borderline. 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Go to Let's Talk. Let me know what song and artist you like to hear because you also just never know. It may be a song I'll be counting down on the Bluegrass Borderline's weekly Top 10 Countdown. As we continue on, some back-to-back bluegrass gospel off the request line on the way. Larry Sparks with an IBMA Gospel Song of the Year. But first, here's Lorraine Jordan and Carolina Road with Happy On My Way. Going out to Barb and Bill here on the Bluegrass Borderline.

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Here's another one off the request line going out to Matthew. It's Dale and Bradley with 50 Miles of Elbow Room. Irene Kelly before that and Something About a Train Sound, all right here with me, Michelle Lee, and the Bluegrass Borderline. As I'm keeping your grass blue, I invite you to download my free mobile app, Michelle Lee On Air, in the Apple or Google Play App Store, and be sure to follow and like Michelle Lee On Air, M&M Real Talk on Facebook and Instagram, where we keep you up to date with all things happening both in country and bluegrass music, and on occasion, giving you a chance to win yourself some spectacular prizes, including admission to the Bluegrass Music Hall of Fame and Museum in Owensboro, Kentucky. In the meantime, here's Rhonda Vincent with Far Away Home to keep your grass blue here on the Bluegrass Borderline.

There's Marty Feile and Song of the Holler, the title cut track off his latest album. And before that, back-to-back Bluegrass Hall of Famers, Doyle Lawson and Quicksilver with Life to My Days, and Try a Little Kindness with Bobby Osborne, here with me, Michelle Lee, and the Bluegrass Borderline. And you know what? There's a lot of great places that keep bluegrass music alive, and one of those is in Ohio at the Penny Royal Opera House, Fairview, Ohio. The place where live bluegrass happens, and they have so many spectacular artists all lined up for you to enjoy, such as the David Mayfield Parade, Travis Watt and Mountain Blessing, Larry Stevenson Band, Jeff Parker, the Edgar Loudermilk Band, and so many other amazing great artists. So be sure to follow them on their Facebook page for up-to-date information, as well as visiting pennyroyalbluegrass.com. It's the Penny Royal Opera House, the place where live bluegrass happens in Fairview, Ohio. I'm Michelle Lee, keeping your grass blue here on the Bluegrass Borderline.

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